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4: Titans about to get the ball back here, down 21-9, 7:36 left in the third quarter.
5: Bears up 21-9, and Santos about to kick to Courtney Jackson. We don't get to see them very often. Series tied 7-7 in the regular season with Chicago. Titans lead 8-7 in the preseason. This is a very, this is one of the most frequent matchups, I guess you could say, in the preseason, because you don't see them very often in the regular season. Bears won in Chicago 2 years ago against the Titans. Jackson fields it in the end zone and goes up the right sideline, and he will get out over the 25 and stays on his feet out near the 30-yard line. Titans have won 7 straight games at home in the preseason. That's up for grabs tonight. What is Rhett Bryan's favorite memory of beating the Bears in the regular season?
6: Oh, gosh.
5: You're going to go Kerry Collins 08? Mariota 16, the COVID win in 2020. Two good wins in Chicago. Kerry Collins back in 2008.
6: Yeah, that was the 13-3 year. I go with that.
5: Okay.
6: I go with Kerry Collins. I thought big number five, getting it done.
5: I thought that's the one you would like. Hendon Hooker on offense at his own 30-yard line. He'll turn and he'll hand it off. And Julius Chestnut is wrapped up and will lose yardage there on first down.
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3: You're listening to your home for Tennessee Titans football. WANT, WCOR, W270DM, and W252DU, Lebanon. Chestnut, no gain on the play. He's had a great preseason, though. 5 for 47 yards against the Niners. 8 carries for 48 yards last week against Seattle. No gain on the first play. Hooker fakes to him this time. Now throws short, and it's caught by Joel Wilson. Wilson is hit by 2 Bears. The ball is fumbled and goes out of bounds back near the Titans bench. He was upended by 2 Bears. DeAndre Prince knocked the ball out, and it's third down.
7: All those yards he gained on that reception right there were lost on the fumble, man, and it was a fumble as he went airborne, and the ball almost stayed in bounds right there. Super lucky play right there by Joel Wilson.
5: John Rattigan also came up to make the hit, as Prince did too. And so the ball goes out of bounds, and after the catch, it goes 7 yards behind where he caught it, so it's 3rd and 12. De'Ernest Johnson in the backfield with Hooker, who takes the shotgun snap. Hooker looks downfield, launches down there over the head of McCutcheon, and actually ended up closer to Hank Beatty. That's another 3-and-out for the Titans offense.
7: And we're in a very manageable third down situation if Joel Wilson doesn't fumble that ball. That's why coaches always preach, stay on your feet in moments unless you have to. And again, when you have a guy go up in the air like that, the ball usually comes out. and defenders aim to knock it out, and that's exactly what happened. It puts you in a very long third down.
3: Tommy Townsend's back onto the field. Townsend, this will be his fourth punt. He's averaging nearly 50 per try tonight. And Scotty Miller back deep. Townsend with an absolute cannon above the stadium. And Miller fields it up the 11. Makes a man miss, goes up the sideline, and is out of bounds near the 25-yard line. Another massive punt. That was over 60 yards in the air. We'll give you the exact yardage in a moment. 21-9, Bears lead.
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3: 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Bears lead the Titans 21-9. We'd like to thank Paul Burmeister, Charles Davis, and everyone involved with the Titans television broadcast for what they're doing right now. Saluting late great Dave McGinnis, Coach Mack, so beloved by all of us. Much appreciated that they're honoring him right now. Keenum on first down from his own 25-yard line throws, and it's caught up past the 30 to the 33-yard line. That's J.P. Richardson. Let's go down to the field, and two members of Tight End University, Delaney Walker and Gunnar Helm.
7: Oh, thank you. We got Gunnar Helm here. You set the franchise record for a tight end in receptions last year. Now Chig is gone. You're the number one tight end. How different does it feel walking in this season?
11: Man, it feels great, first of all. Super blessed to be in this position. Got some great company. We'll see how the room shakes. But, you know, like I said, it's great chemistry, great company in there. You know, I feel a lot more comfortable, obviously, as you know, going into year two. And just every year that you start in the NFL, you know, you're better at some things. And, you know, it's that way from last season.
7: Oh, so now you said it yourself. It's always somebody. Take your spot with a crowded tight for this preseason. What keeps that chip on your shoulder?
11: Oh man, just going to battle every day. You know, the guys calling the plays. You know, just the thought of the fans and you know, I guess the people back home. But you know, there's always something to motivate you. You know, part of your job as a professional to find that each and every day to go to work.
7: Thank you very much.
3: Appreciate both of you very much. There was an ineligible receiver for the Bears downfield, so it negated that pass completion that we told you about. And Keenum just tried to launch it downfield 50-plus yards to Ray McLeod, but in coverage was Bishop Fitzgerald. It's incomplete, second and 15 now.
5: for the Bears at their own 20-yard line. I know you expect big things from Gunnar Helm this year.
7: Absolutely, man. He's got a lot of talent, and as he said, too, he got a lot of help around him as well. He should, and I know Delaney knows it, like a good tight end is a blanket for a quarterback. Keeps him warm and fuzzy.
5: Delaney sure had a great career here. Keenum's facing pressure, got out of there, completes it. Bears first down on the Bears sideline. It is it's McLeod again. A flag comes in at the end of the play. And let's see what the flag is about here. And as McLeod was hit as he was going to the bench.
12: After the catch and during the run, illegal use of hands to the face. Defense number 44. We'll add 5 yards to the end of the run. Automatic first down.
5: And let's go back and talk about Gunnar Helm for a second, Delaney. I mentioned tight end university. You have been a big part of that with Travis Kelce and the rest of your great NFL tight ends. What have you noticed from Gunnar Helm from season one to season two?
13: Oh, you can see that he's been working in the lab. And when I mean in the lab, I mean route running. The guy has been explosive. He's gotten more explosive than you can see this year at training camp. And then he's going to attack the ball at a high point. And that's what we work on when we at tight end university. We're not gatekeeping anything. We want everybody to know what we know and give them the skills to use it on the field.
5: So cool that that happens here in Nashville, too.
13: Very true.
5: They're just re-spotting the ball out there on the field. 45-yard line is where it is. Bears have it in Titans territory, up 21-9 with 5:05 to go in the third quarter.
6: TZ, tight end U is really the home of a lot of guys. I mean, George Kittle lives here. TJ Hawkinson lives here. Obviously, Delaney's just down the road. There's a lot of good guys here.
5: Keenum hands it off. And it's Maurice Alexander listed as a receiver, but he took that from the backfield and ran inside the 40 down to the 38-yard line. Manny Powell on the tackle. Why wouldn't you want to live in Nashville, Tennessee, Ramon?
7: Man, listen to me. I enjoy my time here, and I know a lot of others do, too. Great place to be at, man, and why not is what I always tell people, other than, you know, them coming and messing up traffic.
5: that is a real thing. 7-yard gain there by Alexander. Keenum takes the shotgun snap, surveys, throws. First down ball inside the 30 near the 25. As it's caught by Scotty Miller out of Bowling Green. Corey Mayfield on the tackle.
7: Oh, dear body right there. Just got out leverage, man, as they had a release to the flat. This is what Chicago does, man. They play the angles game. You see them also a couple of plays ago handing the ball off to a wide receiver, Ben Johnson, and his offense will just do multiple things to get the ball going and really set the defense on his back heels a little bit.
5: Keenum has a first and 10 now at the 26-yard line after that latest completion. Alexander again in the backfield takes the carry and he gets down near the 20-yard line and passed it to the 19. Bishop Fitzgerald with another tackle. Bishop out of Southern California. I think they had a partial sellout today against San Jose State if you count the 1,000 or so fans that were there in the L.A. Coliseum. Evidently, they didn't get the memo that college football is back. Tar Heels beat TCU today. Virginia whipped NC State. Wolfpack's coming here to Nashville in a few weeks to play Vanderbilt Commodores. Second and 3 in the NFL in the last preseason game of the season. Case Keenum from the Titans 19-yard line, but first the whistle. Here's Clay Martin with another call.
12: False start. Offense, number 68. 5-yard penalty. Second down.
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5: I don't know that the result is that big of a deal tonight, Ramon, but you do want to see the defense battle. You want to see them be able to get off the football field, hold the Bears to a field goal. You want to see the offense score a touchdown. I think those are things that we would love to call out here in the last 17-plus minutes. Keenum gives the ball to Johnson, who's twisting and turning through the Titans secondary, and he has a first down down at the 14-yard line where Fitzgerald makes another tackle.
7: And Taylor, this is what you were just saying right here. You had them in a second and eight, second and nine situation with the penalty that was just assessed right before getting into the red zone, and you got a running back that's piercing through the defense right now. This is where the rubber meets the road for the guys that are out there on the field, especially the front four. Got to get a stop and hold your points and not get pushed around like this.
5: First and 10 for the Bears at the Titans 14. Keenum will throw. In trouble. They got him back at the 20-yard line. Femi Oladejo on the sack. Love to call his name out. That Kroger sack for cash means $100 to Second Harvest Food Bank. Every time the Titans sack the opposing team's quarterback, Kroger, the official tailgate headquarters of the Tennessee Titans. Number 7 is just going to get better and better.
7: He is, man, and he's a power rusher. That's exactly what he did. Ran through the face right there of the right tackle and slipped off late. When he got even, he was leaving to go sack the quarterback right there. Nice rush by Finn.
5: Only played in 6 games last year. Season-ending injury against the Raiders. Great to see him back out there at full strength. Second and 14 after the sack. Keenum dancing around, throws underneath him. He tried to dump it off to Johnson, but Mahmoud Diabate broke it up. I love Jim Wyatt trying to say his name. It's third down.
7: No doubt, man. And that's what we've been looking for, TZ. That's 2 negative plays for the defense in a row, or positive plays for the defense, a sack, and also a breakup with pressure on the quarterback in that moment right there. Good breakup by Mahmoud Diabate.
5: We love you, Jimmy. Diabate came over from Cleveland. Third and 15 for the Bears at the Titans' 19-yard line. Keenum takes the shotgun snap. Here come the Titans. Keenum gets rid of it. Incomplete. Tried to get it over the sideline to Amari Kelly, but nice coverage by Corey Mayfield. And the Titans' defense holds, forcing a Bear field goal attempt.
7: That might be the best succession of plays we've seen from the defense, I feel like, all game long. A sack, a pass breakup, pressure on this third and 15 right there with a nice breakup on the sideline to force 3 points.
5: Cairo 6.

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5: Titans and Bears, preseason game number 3. They trailed Chicago 24-9 as the Titans about to get this thing rolling again on offense. And in 15 days, they're right back here at this building for regular season game number 1 against the New York Football Jets.
6: Can't wait for that one. Robert Saleh against his old team in week 1 of the NFL season. Of course, that'll feature 53 Tennessee Titans as the roster cuts go from 91 tonight

0: The end of next week, what is that like where you almost form a new team?
1: It's a slow introduction to what the Jets are going to present, and also just a little bit of a recovery week, too. That's your last opportunity to either spend some time with that you need, but as far as practice goes, it's a slow intro to what you plan on doing with the Jets.
0: Is Hendon Hooker going to make the roster? Is he going to be on the practice squad? Is he going someplace else? That's in doubt. With 1 minute remaining in the third quarter, he's 2 for 5 for 5 yards. He almost falls down after taking the snap, looks downfield, breaks one tackle, and then can't elude another. It's sacked back at the 35-yard line by Jamri Chroma, and it'll be second down and long.
1: You mentioned it, CZ. He almost tripped on the initial snap. I think he got stepped on by one of his offensive linemen. Hendon knows this, but most quarterbacks do as well. If you evade one sack in the pocket, you can't evade two. You need to find your receiver or simply get rid of it. And he took a sack right there in the moment. We should have got rid of it.
0: Hooker's back there with the Ernest Johnson. Two receivers to each side of the pattern. Second and 11 near the end of the third quarter, 35-yard line. Hooker takes the shotgun snap, looking, wants to get rid of it, falls on the ground. Bears busted it out of there, and they jumped on it. Nope, the Titans got it in the pile. It was big number 91, Jaden Loving, that forced the fumble, but it was recovered by a Titan offensive lineman. Loving is upset, too, because he jumped right on the football but did not recover it.
1: Seems to me he'll be hating watching this film of him losing the ball there, TZ.
0: We go to the fourth quarter. The Titans will have a third and 16. They trail 24-9.
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7: It's the third and final preseason game of the 2026 preseason for the Tennessee Titans and Chicago Bears, and the final preseason game ever in this current Nissan Stadium. That's hard to believe. And as we have eight more contests here, and hopefully maybe a playoff game, like, you know, come on, let's manifest that. But it's hard to believe that that is what this is. And I've seen every one of these here, and it's hard to wrap my mind around it. But when you look across the way and you see Nissan Stadium lettering on the north and south ends of that new world-class building, you know things are about to change.
0: The voice of Rhett Bryan, who watched the Tennessee Oilers at Vanderbilt Stadium, and then the Tennessee Titans move here to Nissan Stadium in 1999 and has seen every snap. This is a third and 16 from the 30. Hooker jumps it off to De'Ernest Johnson. He breaks a couple of tackles, but then he's upended at the 36-yard line, well short of the first down, and Tommy Townsend will come out there to punt again. I've got something that's going to make you really happy this season.

0: Brett. Of course, we have the great Delaney Walker on the sidelines tonight. We've had Brad Hopkins already on the sidelines with us, and he's been in the booth with us quite a bit. B-Hop's going to do most of the games on the sidelines for us this season. Mark Mariani will be down there for a couple of games. So will Ben Jones. Delaney will be back to do a couple of games. And the first and the last home game at Nissan Stadium, Dr. Dice, Kevin Dyson, who, of course, scored on the most famous play in the history of this building. Townsend with another beautiful boot. Scotty Miller fields it at the 10. Miller is tackled by Titans at the 10-yard line. Here with 14:03 to go in the fourth quarter. And we're back to tell you about it in just a moment.
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6: The Titans trail the Chicago Bears 24-9 here in this third and final preseason game. And you mentioned all those great Titans alums that are going to be on the sidelines. Delaney's done a great job tonight. Ben Jones has done a great job. Of course, number 72 back here, Brad Hopkins, is going to do a lot of them for us. But Dr. Kevin Dyson for the first and last regular season home game in this building, the electric miracle man himself. I'm very much looking forward to that. He's doing some great work in this community with Music City Academy, a charter school that he is in charge of putting together, doing the Lord's work out there.
0: First and 10 Bears at their own 11. Toss goes to Maurice Alexander, and Alexander doesn't get much as Mario Goodrich is right there to make the tackle. Second down.
7: No Dallas. Quick pitch to the left right there, man. The defense did a really good job of pushing and forcing to the side right there so he couldn't get the edge. Really good job by the small guys, DBs and linebackers.
0: Lost 3 yards, in fact. So it's second and 13 back at the 8-yard line with over 13 minutes remaining in the game. Of course, Ramon Foster was our pinnacle sideline reporter for a while before he went over to the Vols. As the analyst, we're so proud to have him as our lead analyst now with the Titans. Keenum throws short. Now Alexander at receiver position. This is where he really shines, and he gets up near the 20-yard line, right near the first down, maybe half a yard short. Malik Herring on the tackle, third and short for Chicago.
7: Man, the league has changed so much. You have Mario Goodrich right there on a corner blitz, and you see him hesitating right there. Whether does he jump? Does he hit the quarterback? And he was able to get the ball out again. And you just hate the hesitation that happens because of the rules around protecting the quarterback to not hit him high or hit him late.
0: Third and short for Chicago. They need to get just under a yard to move the chains. Keenum will turn and he'll hand to Johnson, and Johnson easily gets the first up to the 24. Television, Ramon, just showed Wandale Robinson on the sideline, as always, smiling, laughing, having a good time, and that's good to see after that shot he took from ex-Titan Xavier Woods in practice on Thursday.
7: No doubt about it, man. Wandale's a resilient guy and always has been. You watch his play, you see him move as quick as he does. You know he is one of those guys that just love the game, man. So nobody will really take his joy away.
0: You know, you would think, I mean, given that he caught 90-plus passes in Brian Daboll in this offense the last 2 years, he's going to catch a lot of balls again in 2026. Keenum throws, and he throws over the head of his intended receiver, Caden Davis. It'll be second down and 10 with 12:02 to go. You'd love to get Carnell Tate involved.
7: Yeah.
0: Certainly, he's a rookie. He's the deep perimeter threat. You still have Calvin Ridley. Elik Iomanner's had a terrific training camp. But you would think, to Delaney's point, Gunnar Helm could be a huge in this offense. Underneath, Wandale Robinson can. Tajay Spears out of the backfield. You would think Cam can find them a lot.
7: No doubt about it. And also free agent signing Daniel Bellinger as well. He's got weapons on the team that, if given time, which has always been the big conversation the last couple of years with the offensive line play, you find those guys.
0: Second and 10 for Keenum at his own 24-yard line. Steps up and then goes down. They got him back at the 16-yard line. That's Ernest Brown IV, third-year man out of Northwestern, on the sack. And thank you to my man Brad Hopkins. Miller Moss has come into the game. No more Case Keenum. Miller Moss is in there at quarterback. Nice to have an extra spotter in the booth here in the preseason. Thankfully, there won't be five different quarterbacks playing the next time we do this. The rookie out of Louisville is back there on the third and 16. Miller Moss was all over college football.
8: Five-yard penalty, third down.
0: Miller Moss was with the Trojans of USC and then Louisville. And now he is fighting to be a Chicago Bear. We saw Tyson Bagent, then Case Keenum, and now this is Miller Moss. That Ernest Brown sack of Moss, it's another Kroger sack for cash, meaning $100 to Second Harvest Food Bank. Zero hunger, zero waste is Kroger's commitment to creating communities free from hunger and waste. 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
9: Snap will always be on the snap.
7: We got a clock adjustment right here, if I'm not mistaken. He moved it up from 11:08 to 11:13. Also on that sack, giving up to Jalen McMurray off the edge to apply pressure, finally getting home, but did not stop on that play as well, man. So again, rushing coverage works together.
0: Moss signing as a free agent for the Bears this offseason.
7: 63 again.
8: 3 5-yard penalty.
7: My boy nervous.
8: Third down.
0: Mason Murphy, the rookie out of Auburn.
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7: Yeah,
0: that now is 10 penalties on the Bears, 6 on the Titans. On a third and 26, Moss hands to Johnson. Johnson had to get to Sevierville to get the first down. He did not. It's fourth down. And now Torrey Taylor will come onto the field to punt.
7: Having back-to-back penalties right there on the offensive lineman, number 63. Is never good when cut day is tomorrow, man. Feel bad for a guy like him, but this is just what it means to be a pro sometimes. You got to be good and professional in the small, intense moments right there, and he was quick trigger when it comes down to his ability to get off the line of scrimmage. Or inability, I should say, about getting off the line of scrimmage.
0: Taylor standing in his own end zone. Courtney Jackson waiting in his own 38-yard line. Taylor gets it off. End-over-end punt. Taylor says, Peter, get away from it. It takes a Bears bounce inside the 30, down to the 27 near the 26-yard line with 10:16 to go in the game. Taylor Zarzer from Dolly Parton's hometown of Locust Ridge, Tennessee, to the west side of the state in Loretto. 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
0: Since the Titans came to Tennessee over two decades ago, your Titan station has been WANT, FM 98.9. Usually I like the music in the background, but how about the music in the stadium right now? Dolly Parton and I will always love you, blaring throughout current Nissan Stadium. First and 10 Titans at their own 26-yard line. Hooker is under center. Johnson behind him. He'll turn and hand to Johnson. Johnson with a run that gets up to the 29. Let's go back down to Delaney Walker.
15: How y'all doing? We got Jermaine Johnson with us. You spent 4 years with the Jets before becoming a Titan. What's the biggest adjustments it is to get back into the defensive system?
16: There ain't none. To be quite honest, they instilled this kind of defense into me. So as soon as I got back, it was kind of like I'm back to what I do best. So it really wasn't much switching over because this has kind of changed how I play the game forever. This system, this front.
15: Perfect. Wait on the next play.
0: Okay, we'll do that. Delaney, first and 20 after a penalty on the Titans at their own 16-yard line. Hooker will turn and hand to Johnson again. Johnson puts his foot in the dirt, hesitates, now gets up to the 24-yard line. Johnson traded for Kevondre Sweat this offseason, Delaney, to become a Titan.
15: Yes, indeed. So, look, what's it like watching this second half on the sideline, evaluating these young guys who are trying to make a roster spot?
16: They're my brothers. They're my teammates. So, like I told them before the game, I treat their success like mine, and I just want to see them do the best they can. But, I mean, you know, this is one of the hardest games ever around the whole league because, you know, the roster is never going to look the same after this week. So, you grow bonds with these guys through camp, and you really care for them and their families and their wives. So, you just want them to do their best. So, I'm out here helping as much as I can, telling them what I see, and just giving everything I can from the sidelines.
15: Well, thank you, my guy.
0: Appreciate you both. He is totally healthy, and that is huge in this system. He just said, there's no adjustment. I know this defense. I played for Robert Saleh before, and he starred for Robert Saleh back in 2023 when he had 7.5 sacks. He's had to deal with some injuries the last couple of years, and now he's back in a system that he loves. 3rd and 7 after another Johnson run. And at the 29-yard line, Hooker hesitates, steps up, will take off, he'll run, first down, Hendon Hooker taking on Bears past the 40-yard line. They never got him on the ground. There were five, maybe six Chicago Bears that stopped his forward progress. You cannot get 6'3", 220 on the ground, and it's a first down for the Titans.
7: One of the best decisions he made. Remember the last time he decided that he was going to try to find somebody in the pocket, and he ended up getting sacked. He shrunk down, realized that he was still up, and, man, he darted up the middle right there. Really good wheels right there by Hendon to extend this drive.
0: 10-yard run, and Hooker has a fresh set of downs with 7:50 to go at his own 41-yard line. And he'll toss it to Johnson, left side. Johnson goes around to the Bear bench near the 45-yard line. Darnus Johnson, in his eighth year out of South Florida, he has played in over 100 games. He's rushed for over 1,000 yards in his career. Was most recently with New England this offseason. He's played for a bunch of different teams as he gets some action here in the fourth quarter. 2-yard run for Johnson on that last play. Second and eight for the Titans up at their own 43. Receivers deep side of the pattern. Couple of tight ends. Johnson behind Hooker, who's under center. They'll hand it to Dearnest again. Again, he tries the left side. Again, he gets a couple of yards. He's tackled at the 45-yard line.
7: I want to point out something that Jermaine Johnson said about this last game, and honestly, this last quarter, man, is probably the hardest that you're going to have, because more than likely, the defense know what you're doing. The offense is also going to be very simple. This is a handoff down the middle, maybe a little bit of an outside zone. But everything is trying to be as concise as you can be and minimalistic so these guys can get the best look to see if they can give themselves some good take.
0: Shout out to Marlon Sewell, who made the tackle there, Vanderbilt Commodore, that played excellent football for Clark Lee. Over on the west side of Nashville, Hooker on the design run on the third and six. Another spin move past the 40-yard line. Okay, big fella. He's down to the 38. Anthony Johnson Jr. got him on the ground finally, but that's after Hooker showed off the wheels.
7: That man said, pick up your shoes right there, 3-6. Good job by Hendon, man. Again, extending this, a call quarterback draw from a guy that's got some wheels is one of the best plays you can call when you get that many.
0: Welcome back to Nashville, Marlon Sewell. 17-yard run for Hooker. The ball. The booth that smile when those

0: You don't like.
1: I was going to tell you that even a broke clock is right twice a day, Taylor.
0: Hooker, you're never going to be objective when it comes to that. Hooker throws downfield, and it's caught. It's Restrepo again. Restrepo, he's inside the 15, pushed out of bounds by so now with four catches in the game and over 70 yards receiving for the second-year man out of Miami.
1: Giving himself a chance, man. The ball is coming to him. He's getting open in the zone that he's supposed to be in, finding that sweet spot, and good job on Hendon on standing in the pocket and delivering that one over to the right sideline.
0: Not only has he shown off better skills this training camp, and in fact, everyone loves being around him. Obviously, he's caught a million passes from Cam Ward the last 3 years as a collegiate player and now professional. First and 10, Titans just outside the 10. Turn, handoff to Johnson. Johnson hesitates, spins and gets down at the 9. Runs into Bryce Oliver. Oliver's okay. He gets up. Johnson on another tackle for Chicago. It'll be second down. Just over 4 minutes to go in the game.
1: Hey, you got to forgive me on my reaction to the Bryce Oliver roll-up right there. You see those plays happen, man, yep. And you just get up. And you can tell he was a little shocked after that one, but he was blocking his butt off.
0: Especially since Ramone missed almost all of last season with an injury. And it's good to see Bryce back out there on the field. He's still out there. 4 minutes to go in the game. Second and 7, Titans at the Bears 9. Johnson hesitates, breaks a tackle. That is a De'Ernest Johnson did it last week, and he's done it again tonight in Nashville.
1: I've been envisioned by him, man. He took that handoff on the left side of the offensive line. The defense overplayed it. He had good vision, good feet, broke one tackle, two tackles, and ended up with a stiff arm into the end zone, Taylor. Heck of a run by De'Ernest Johnson.
0: Coach Sala says, let's go for two, down 9 with 3:50 to go in the game. Trying to make this a one-possession game, or a 7-point game, I should say. Could have taken an extra point here and been down 8, but instead, Sala says, let's try to make it a 7-point game right now. Hooker in shotgun as Johnson to his right. Two receivers to each side of the pattern. Hooker takes the shotgun snap, fakes the handoff to Johnson, fakes the run, then fakes the throw, and then is tackled. A lot of pump faking going on, but the Bears wouldn't bite, and the two-point conversion fails. Titans trail 24-15 with 3:50 to go.
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0: D'Ernest Johnson just honored him by doing the CJ2K selling. Did you see that, Ramon?
1: I did. See, as Jeff pointed it out to me, man, he's got the dreads to mock it, man. And I'm sure that's going to be a very, very popular celebration across the NFL this year.
0: Yes, it will. And I love that CJ2K retweets all or sends them all
1: no
0: out
1: doubt.
0: On Instagram.
1: And the cool part is this generation right here grew up watching CJ2K. That's the cool part about it.
0: Man, I got to watch that guy in Greenville, North Carolina, take over as an East Carolina Pirate before he was making historical runs for the Tennessee Titans. Bears fielded at the 2. It's Caden Davis, and Davis gets up past the 20, 3:45 to go in the game. Bears lead the Titans 24-15. The next time we're in Nissan Stadium, Ramon, like Rhett said, it's real.
1: It is real, and I enjoyed it. This setup, this last game, tomorrow, man, it's bittersweet. It's sweet because you know the season's closer. The bitter part is you see a bunch of these guys, we've watched all of OTAs, minicamp, training camp, get released.
0: Delaney was saying this earlier this week on the OTP. He said it's the hardest thing about being a professional football player. Gunnar Helmus is talking about it. Guys that have become your brothers. You know, almost half the football team no longer with you. It's a hard reality in the National Football League as Rashawn Johnson runs straight ahead for a couple of yards. Delaney said, and I've heard a lot of players say this, Ramon, when you know you're on the team like Delaney Walker did, like Ramon Foster did for so long, you don't want to be at the facility when these things go down.
1: No, you don't, man. And that's where it's at, right, Delaney? Like, you try to respect what's happening more than anything.
7: Very true. You definitely want to respect the opportunity because this is not like no other where you get fired after you put in all that hard work and then you get let go at the end of the camp.
0: Because these guys become your brothers, right?
1: They do. Yeah. They do, man. And Jermaine said it earlier, man. Like, they become your brothers. You're around them sometimes more than you are your family. And That's the bittersweet part of it, is you depart and the train keeps moving.
0: Second and 9, 23-yard line. Johnson again after the Titans burned a timeout. We'll see if they do that again with 3:30 to go in the game, and it looks like they're going to do that. It is interesting, you know, you used to have multiple weeks of cuts in training camp, and now you just have one, you know, from 91 to 53. And there's two things about that I find intriguing. One, that way you get to have 91 players through all training camp. The Titans, knock on wood, with 3:30 to go in the fourth quarter of the last preseason game, are about as healthy as you could possibly be right now.
1: Absolutely, man. And that's why the 91 is still in camp, so the veterans, who are you going to be using for the most part, can sit this game out and give more opportunities for guys to get taped out there for the other 31 teams. Or to stake their case for this practice squad.
0: The other thing is you don't want to break hearts multiple different times. Miller's under pressure on the 3rd and 9. He escapes. He's going to run for it. He is going to get the first down, giving himself up just before the 40-yard line. Titans had pressure in the backfield and couldn't get to Miller Moss there. Tano Passanio almost sacked him.
1: Yeah, and this is one of those situations where you're not trying to give up a big play right there and you end up having quarterback break, contain, and move for first down.
0: Under 3 minutes to go in the game. Titans just have one timeout. They trail 24-15. Bears have a first and 10 at their own 38-yard line. Miller Moss in at quarterback, turns and hands to Johnson. Johnson gets into the Titans secondary and he's near another first down. Jarek Reed on the tackle. Bajent for the Bears was 16 of 17 for 208 yards and 2 touchdowns tonight. Then it was Case Keenum. And now, thanks to my great spotter, Brad Hopkins, it's Miller Moss. Moss finishing the game up, 2:20 to go in it. Looks like he's... The time and the game clock are very close.
7: They are.
0: And it looks like he can take it down to the two-minute warning.
1: I think the play clock is a half a tick sooner. He's got, nope, they're going to have to call the play. Unless they do us a favor.
0: Yeah, they just said, you know what, fine. It's a two-minute warning. 24-15 in Nashville. Bears lead the Titans.
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8: Did you know at this very moment, our state roadways and waterways are cluttered with over 88 million pieces of litter, and the Tennessee Department of Transportation spends over $37 million annually to clean it up? 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
6: As we begin the final 2 minutes from Nissan Stadium, Chicago 24, Tennessee 15. We'll have stats, scores, a full recap of Titans and Bears, and Titans Radio's locker room report. That's coming up in a few minutes, and I'm told, TZ, that CJ2K ticket offer for week one, it was supposed to be 2,000 seats. It's been extended.
0: Oh, I love that.
6: They want to do that to raise money for ALS and honor CJ2K.
0: Robert Sala just screamed across the field at Ben Johnson, the head coach of the Bears, and said, hey, hey, take a knee. Take a knee. Let's go home.
1: He was jumping up and waving his hands on
0: He's
1: the break.
0: Like, we got out of this game healthy. Everybody's done. Preseason's over. Let's go to the regular season. So the Bears are going to go to victory formation. This will break a seven-game streak of the Titans winning preseason games at home. Everyone listening's like, great, that's fine. Yeah. Let's win some regular season games at Nissan Stadium. But overall, this team is healthy. They're getting better and better in this new system. I think the most important words that have been shared throughout training camp are the ones that Robert Sala told us in our interview before the game today, Ramon. He said, this is the floor of what we're going to be. This team is going to get better and better every day they play football this year.
1: And you know what? I wonder how much of that, man, was learned from his previous tenure as a head coach of the New York Jets, who we see coming here week one against him. So it'll be very fascinating to see how he curates this team moving forward because of those past experiences.
6: Before we wrap it up here tonight, let's pause 10 seconds for station identification. Decades of Titans football and more to come. 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
0: Bears have used victory formation a couple of times. Up to do it one more time to make this game complete, and we will be done with the preseason. in the National Football League for 2026. Tennessee Titans will cut their roster from 91 to 53 players tomorrow. Make sure you have all, you're subscribed to all the Titans channels on social media. Jim Wyatt, of course, of TennesseeTitans.com will have all that information. This one's in the books. The Bears beat the Titans 24 to 15. Titans finished the preseason 2-1, beating the 49ers out in Santa Clara, beating the Seattle Seahawks here in Nashville, and losing to the Bears here tonight. Post-game wrap-up led by Will Bowling is coming up next here on Titans Radio.
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11: The clock just went zeros. And this Titans contest is done. What happened today? Who made the plays? And what led to the final score is discussed here on Titans Radio's Locker Room Report. That starts now.
0: Final score from Nashville, Chicago Bears 24, Tennessee Titans 15, as the preseason of the National Football League comes to an end tonight in Nissan Stadium. I'm Will Bowling alongside the play-by-play voice of the Tennessee Titans, Taylor Zarzer, analyst Ramon Foster, wrapping this one up for you here on Titans Radio's Locker Room Report. Gentlemen, where did we see growth for this Tennessee Titans football team in preseason? Ramon, I'll start with you.
1: hands down, I think the offensive line. Getting that group established, man, even having a young rookie potentially as a day one starter at right guard, Fernando Carmona, I saw a lot of attitude. And I know attitude only takes you so far, but I know this much at that position with those guys up front. You got to have it to be able to set a tone. And I feel like each and every joint practice they had, each and every practice they had against their own Titans defense, you never saw those guys cower. You never saw those guys bow their heads to anybody. And I think that is the first step of a rebuild that this team has been in search of.
0: You wouldn't know this by watching the preseason games. You wouldn't know a lot about watching any preseason games. But if you watched all the practices, you would know that what Ramon just said is true. You would also know that Cam Ward has a lot more options to throw the football to this season, led by Wandell Robinson, Carnell Tate, a healthy Tajay Spears, a better version of Gunnar Helm, a healthy Calvin Ridley, a better Elik Iomanner. I mean, you got a lot of options to throw the football to. And then the other thing I would add, Will, is that they're now the defense led by two great defensive minds, Robert Saleh and Gus Bradley, have a front that could be a real force in this league. Jeffrey Simmons had his best year last year on a 3-14 football team. And with all due respect to the people that were around Jeffrey Simmons, Jermaine Johnson, John Franklin Myers, Jacob Martin, and the others that come in, they're better than what the Titans had last year. So I would say the passing game and the pass rush should be significantly better based on what our eyes have shown us in the last month.
16: Robert Saleh talked last week about needing to see more from his starters who started the preseason game against Seattle. And he'll likely say something to that effect tonight with the way that this game started in Chicago and the way they played offensively in the first half. But that being said, guys, it is a productive week in that Thursday went so well
0: right
16: for this Titans team in joint practice against the Chicago Bears. Robert Saleh saw what he needed to see. That's why you saw the majority of starters on the bench tonight. And, Ramon, that makes this a positive week and experience against the Bears overall for the Titans.
1: It does, man. Most time, coaches just want you to go hard and just worry about what happens next. And that's what they did on Thursday in that joint practice, man. They went hard. They showed coaches that they're capable of competing, and he awarded them tonight with their ability to just rest up a little bit more, get ready for the 53-man roster cuts, and also condition yourself that, hey, this team is about to change tremendously, and these are the guys we're choosing to go with, man. I love the competitiveness that they've had so far, and you want to see that be springboarded, TZ, into week one.
0: You do, and there's a couple of things that I would say to Titans fans out there who really want to win football games and are tired of watching this team have go through losing seasons. There's a couple of things I would tell you. Mike Morganzi is a general manager that was the assistant general manager on the best team in the NFL for years in the Kansas City Chiefs. He has people in his front office, Will, that have been general managers. Dave Ziegler, Reggie McKenzie. They hired coaches that have been head coaches. Robert Saleh, Gus Bradley, John Bones Fossil, Brian Daboll, that are all really good at what they're being asked to do. But you have, in order to win big in this league, you have to get it right in the draft. And you have to complement those correct draft picks with veterans. But when you get it right in the draft, you have a really young football team. By my count on this board right now, there are 44 guys that are 25 or younger. Now, we'll see how many of those 44 guys are still on the team tomorrow. But I bet you it's going to be more than half the roster are under the age of 25. So, as Robert Saleh said to us numerous times in the preseason, this is our floor. We're going to get better and better as the season goes on.
16: Taylor, when you look at this Titans team on the stat sheet tonight, Xavier Restrepo led the way receiving 4 catches for 71 yards. Defensively, this was a big opportunity for Anthony Hill Jr., and he made the most of it, leading the Titans with 5 tackles alongside Bishop Fitzgerald, who also had 5 from his spot in the secondary. For both of you guys, who flashed tonight? Those are two names you would surely start the conversation with.
0: Well, I'm going to use what you just said. I'm going to take you back to the Mississippi State-Texas game last year in Starkville, Mississippi. My spotter that night was Rhett Bryan. And Rhett and I looked at each other after one of those 3 interceptions and just kept saying, Titan, Titan, Titan. And Anthony Hill has been phenomenal so far as a Titan in training camp. So he really has flashed to me. Kevin Winston Jr. is playing at a solid first-string level in the secondary. He's made a big jump after dealing with injuries the last couple of years. Those would be two, and then I'll give you one more. Elik Iomanner.
17: Yeah.
0: I don't know how you're going to keep this guy off the football field with what he's shown us in training camp.
1: No doubt. As far as tonight goes, man, I got to give it up to the guys, the leading receiver on this team, and that's Xavier Restrepo. I'm fascinated to see where the value for him comes from, because you know he can do this wide receiver thing. But there's a long list of guys in front of him right now. You just got to wonder, according to Bones Fossil, special teams coordinator, has he done enough?
0: Yeah.
1: Right? Like has Restrepo done enough to put himself in a position where he's not just a positional guy? He's got to be a benefit on this team and special teams. But I love the way he plays the position of wide receiver in stadium.
0: I mean, at minimum, he's got to be on the practice squad, wouldn't you think?
1: You would think so. But, of course, you mentioned earlier, there's a guy like Hank Beatty that's around, right? What do you do with a veteran if K.J. Osborne doesn't make the initial 53? These are some hard decisions that have to be made for your non-starters to fill this roster.
0: Ramon, you have lived this upcoming weekend as an undrafted player scratching and clawing your way onto 53-man rosters. You've also lived this weekend as a veteran who knew your spot was safe. What are the next 48 hours like as a player in this league?
1: For the young guys, man, they'll probably go out tonight and just hit Broadway. And I'm so serious. You know what I'm saying? Like, just enjoy tonight what Nashville has allowed you to enjoy over the last 4 or 5 months of being a Tennessee Titan, and wherever the cars may lay tomorrow, you enjoy what that is, man. But if you know that you've given your all and you know you got some good stuff on tape, you're hopeful that, look, if I don't end up on the initial 53 for the Tennessee Titan or practice squad, I've done enough for the other 31 teams. Tonight, though, if you out and feeling frisky, Will, TZ, you might see a couple of guys on Broadway. I'm just saying.
0: I mean, you're now a legend of Chiefs on Broadway. You were there last night.
1: I was. There's plenty of spots. As long as they're out of trouble, I will say this is a big celebration. They made it to the end of training camp.
0: Roberts Western World's going to have a spot in the new stadium. You can go down there.
1: Absolutely.
0: Got some good choices there, Will.
16: Gentlemen, enjoyed it as always. I will see you both in a couple of weeks. Week one is 15 days away.
0: Appreciate you, brother. Can't wait. Tighten up.
16: All right, that is Taylor Zarzer and Ramon Foster. Kroger brings you the sacks for cash as we check out today's final sack numbers. The Titans had 3 sacks tonight from Truman Jones, Femi Oladejo, and Ernest Brown and Jalen McMurray, combining for another one, adding $300. And for the season, Kroger's donation to Second Harvest Food Bank of Middle Tennessee now stands at $700. Coming up, we'll take a look at the big plays of tonight's game as you will listen to the highlights as called by Taylor Zarzer and Ramon Foster this evening. And we will get you closer to a conversation with Robert Saleh and select players who are speaking with the media downstairs. Final score tonight from Nashville, Chicago Bears 24, Tennessee Titans 15.
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19: 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The big plays, the defining moments. 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
16: The Titans got the football first in the final preseason game in this building and the final preseason game in the entire NFL in 2026. Will Levis got the start at quarterback for Tennessee after a 44-yard kickoff return from Michael Carter. Levis and the Titans started the game at their own 45. And Levis fired a long pass into the end zone for Carnell Tate, but it came up just short, and Tommy Townsend punted for the first time, pinning the Bears at their own 3. On the first play, the Bears would go 97 yards. Xavion Thomas ran under a deep ball from Tyson Bagent, and 2 minutes in, the Bears led 7-0. On 4th and 2 for the Bears 43 on the ensuing drive, Will Levis found Kylan Granson to move the chains into the red zone, 28 yards from the Chicago 15. That would set up a field goal try for Joey Sly.
0: Joey Sly has been perfect in the preseason. He's actually been sensational. This is from 28 yards away to get the Titans on the board, and that is straight through there. So a promising drive ends with 3 points. It's Bears 7, Titans 3.
16: From 28 yards out, Sly remained perfect in preseason, and the Titans were on the board. Bears 7, Titans 3, 7-11 first quarter. After converting 4th and 1 from their own 21, the Bears would cough it up just a few plays later.
0: Oh, ball on the ground. Up for grabs, there's an issue. Xavion Thomas on a jet sweep, put it on the ground, and the Titans get it. Coming out of the pile, Jacob Martin.
16: Martin said, thank you very much. That gave the Titans the ball with 1:20 to go in the first, trailing 7-3. They would start the ensuing drive at their own 48-yard line. On the third play of the second quarter, Joey Sly would come on again, this time from 56 yards.
0: From 56 yards away. He's been phenomenal in the preseason. Already made 4 from over 50 yards. Cox a good snap. Townsend a good hold. Sly lets it fly. Bullseye again.
16: His 5th field goal of over 50 in preseason with 14:08 to go in the first half. It was Bears 7, Titans 6. The Bears would then go on a long touchdown drive. They would convert on 4 fourth downs as Tyson Bagent found Maurice Alexander in the back of the end zone for 6. The 16th play of a touchdown drive. It was Bears 14, Titans 6 with 4:54 to go in the second quarter. After a Titans 3 and out, the Bears would get the football back, and after a long punt return from Xavion Thomas, Chicago was in business. For the 5th time, Chicago would keep the offense out there for 4th and with the Titans 23, and for the Titans defense, the 5th time was the charm.
0: Brown is the deep back. They turn a hand to Brown. Brown runs right at the Titans. He didn't get it. Olafemi Oladejo on the tackle. That is marked short of the line to gain.
16: Levis would lead the Titans out of the drive, starting from their own 23-yard line with 1:19 to go in the first half, finding Xavier Restrepo for a couple of big chunk plays. The Titans would get it down into the red zone, and at the very end of the first half, it was Joey Sly on for another field goal.
0: Lifelong Tennessee and Morgan Cox will snap it back. Tommy Townsend will hold it, and here's Joey Sly again. This 25 yards, and his perfect training camp continues. And at the end of the first half, Chicago leads the Titans 14-9.
16: 14-9 at the end of the second quarter. To start the third stanza, Case Keenum would come in at quarterback for Chicago, but the Titans defense would stand. Truman Jones sacked Keenum on third down, and for the first time, Chicago punter Torrey Taylor came on to kick. It was Hendon Hooker back in at quarterback for the Titans as the Titans offense would go three and out. The Chicago Bears would push the ball down the field as Roschon Johnson carried it in from 3 yards out, making it 21-9 Bears halfway through the third quarter. After another Titans three and out, Chicago was back out at their own 25 with 5:52 to go in the third. But second-year Titans edge rusher Femi Oladejo got home for a sack to keep Chicago from getting six.
0: Keenum will throw. In trouble. They got him back at the 20-yard line. Femi Oladejo on the sack. Love to call his name out.
16: Femi's sack would force a 37-yard field goal from Cairo Santos. It was good. 24-9 Bears with 1:13 to go in the third. Miller Moss would come back in at quarterback for the Chicago Bears. And on second and 10, his second play of the ball game, he was dropped.
0: Second and 10 for Keenum at his own 24-yard line. Steps up and then goes down. They got him back at the 16-yard line. That's Ernest Brown the fourth.
16: Ernest Brown and Jalen McMurray sharing a half a sack each. It was the third sack of the game. Chicago to punt. From their own 26-yard line, the Titans would get it back with 10:16 to go. And Hendon Hooker would lead the Titans down the field, setting up this.
0: Hooker tries Johnson again. Johnson hesitates. Breaks a tackle. That is a Titans touchdown. Johnson did it last week. And he's done it again tonight.

0: rookie out of USC, Bishop Fitzgerald, who also had six stops. Jarrett Greed had a pass defended and five tackles. Truman Jones with four tackles, a sack, and two quarterback hits tonight. Finley Oladejo with a tackle for loss, a quarterback hit, and, of course, the sack that you just heard a moment ago, as called by Taylor Zarzer. James Williams and Kalen Saunders with tackles for loss in this one tonight as well. Final team stats in this one. Titans 3 of 11 on third downs. They were one of their only try on fourth downs. The Chicago Bears outgained them 398 to 259 tonight. The Bears rushed for 107 yards. The Titans rushed for 85. And defensively, the Titans defense gives up 291 yards passing through the air. Tyson Bagent was excellent starting the game for Chicago. 8 yards and two touchdowns. Final score here tonight from Nashville. Chicago Bears 24, Tennessee Titans 15. Up next, our executive producer, Rhett Bryan, visits with Delaney Walker. Locker Room Report continues next.
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7: 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Final score from the third and final preseason game of 2026. The Chicago Bears get one over on the Tennessee Titans 24-15. Rhett Bryan joined by our sideline reporter this evening. You recognize his voice. He is, in my opinion, the greatest Titans free agent in Titans history, as he came over many years ago from the San Francisco 49ers and really marked a name for himself as one of the greatest tight ends this franchise has had, and certainly in Titans history, Delaney Walker. You tried your hand at this. What was it like? I need to know 82's perspective here, man.
8: It's like going from... It was an experience, you know, and I'm glad I had the opportunity to do it. Just like anything, if, once I put my mind to it, I'm going to get better at it the more I do it. But again, it was fun. I felt like I was back in the game, being on the sideline, talking to the guys, talking to the coaches. You know, it was an eye-opener for sure.
7: And from your perspective...

0: you've gotten through some of the operations of this, but just now seeing it from the sidelines and, of course, you know, facing us to do reports and keeping an eye on the next play, that had to be a whole different ball game for you, too. You used to being out there knocking people around and catching the football.
1: I'm going to tell you guys, y'all got a hard job. You know, you when you're sitting on that bench and, you know, you see you guys come in the locker room and you interview us, we think y'all just got a really easy job. You know, you just ask us questions that you won't answer. But be honest with you, it's very tough. We got to watch every position. We got to watch the game 24/7. We got to keep up with stuff. We got to remember what happened. Because it may come to you, and you got to be ready to speak about what's going on play to play. So, y'all got a very tough job, I will say that.
0: Well, you're kind to say that. I always say it very rarely feels like work because we don't do physical labor like you did all those years. We're not digging ditches and shoveling you-know-what. That's what I usually say. But you mentioned this, and you talk about the job we have and all the things we have to keep up with. As broadcasters, we always breathe and exhale after the preseason because we're going 90 players we have to know on both sides and now down to 53. And that seems like a very clinical way to look at this because we know that young men's livelihoods are on the line. You spoke about that in pregame, and you've lived it. The Grim Reaper, as you call him, the Turk, as some people say, when the guy comes around and says, hey, man, coach needs to see you bring your playbook. That's going to happen to some guys over the next 18 hours. Describe what that's like and what these guys did tonight to put something on film for the Tennessee Titans or for the other 31 teams.
1: You know, I've never had that experience of being called up by the Grim Reaper and being cut. So, personally, I don't know what that feels like. But, you know, I'm the type of guy, I'm always in the locker room getting extra treatment. And I'm in there and I'm seeing the guys get called up. And when they come down, you know, it's just, I can see their faces. It's just, they're not happy. You know, they're trying to figure out who to call. It is their agent, their mom. It's actually sad, you know. And I know this is a business. Everyone listening to this, like, yo, it's a business. But it's a tough business. It doesn't happen like this in other worlds where, you know, you grind for all these weeks and then, you know, that last week, you get that call up, bring that playbook. It's just like no other job, and it is tough to see.
0: The only thing I would liken it to in terms of full tilt boogie speed going down the train tracks and then coming to an abrupt stop is when you guys would be just rolling through successful seasons, and then you're in the playoffs, and you get bounced out of the playoffs, and all of a sudden it's locker room clean-out day the next day. It's kind of like that, only, you know, it's guys going, oh, my gosh, where's my next opportunity?
1: Yeah, it's kind of like that, but you know you still got a job.
0: That's true.
1: You go to the playoffs, I'm probably going to come back.
0: Yeah, yeah, day, oh, know? Yeah. But just the abrupt stop. You're like, you're in training camp, you're busting your rear end for months at the facility. You grow and maintain friendships that last a lifetime because the NFL, that shield you wear, it is a very rare fraternity.
1: Very true. And you got to think about it, too. That paycheck stops. So these apartments or these car notes that these guys have, they got to find another way to pay these bills. You know, just like you said, it's 31 other teams, and hopefully they put up enough film to catch one of those guys' eyes to bring them in for a tryout or even pick them up on the roster. But, again, you know, it is tough, man. It's tough, and it's part of the game, but it definitely sucks.
0: Delaney Walker here with us, did a great job on the sidelines tonight on Titans Radio. As you listen to Titans Radio's locker room report, as the Titans fall to Chicago 24-15 here at Nissan Stadium. All right, you've been to Titans practices, you've seen this team, you've looked at this team. What are your assessments of the guys who will be here? Let's talk about the Cam Wards of it. Let's talk about the tight end group with Gunnar Helm and Daniel Bellinger and this defense under Robert Saleh and the special teams that you did so well so long. You know, got a great punter in Tommy Townsend who can moonshot that thing. But what are your takeaways from training camp and three preseason games?
1: I would have to say, you know, earlier, their first two preseason games, it's not probably what the fans want to see out of Cam Ward, but I see positivity. I see growth. I see him trusting his players that's around him. But at the end of the day, I always say we only going to go as far as our O-line. The O-line, if they show up, be physical, tough, relentless, and show that they can protect Cam Ward, because we know we can run the ball. We see that. We see that they can run the ball. So out of the offense, what I see is guys who are home.

0: hungry. They're greedy right now. They're trying to take advantage of every opportunity they can, and that's good. On defense, you know, I'm saying that we got a great D-line. All of them haven't really played together at the moment, so I'm excited to see week one against the Jets, what they bring to the table. The defensive backs, we need them to be out there covering because our D-line going to be getting to the quarterback. So they're going to have the whole suit back there on the island. I'm excited to see how well they step up this year and bring to the team. And then special teams, all-around phase, you start the game. We know that for a beginning.
1: You start every half, start the game.
0: There you go.
1: All of it.
0: So those guys, we're going to really need those guys to get us great field position or putting them back. Just like we've seen Tom Ship put a nice punt, got them on a 2-yard line. We want to see that out of our special teams because that's only going to help us. It's all phases of this game. We got to play all together and play as one.
1: The roster cuts come by 3 o'clock Central Time tomorrow. And then the real deal happens 15 days from now, right here in this building, the first of the last season at current Nissan Stadium. They host the New York Jets. I want to bring this up because I've talked to our friends at the ticketing office. They've been doing something special for this. Because Chris Johnson is going to be inducted into the Titans Ring of Honor at halftime, we love CJ2K. I have him as the most electric Tennessee Titan in Titans history. The guy had Maserati, Ferrari, Lamborghini, whatever speed you want to call it, and can hit that sixth gear easy. But here's what I want y'all to hear out here tonight, because it is not too late and for bedtime yet. The regular season begins here in 15 days. There is the CJ2K ticket offer, $28 tickets for number 28, to see the Titans take on the Jets in week one in honor of Chris Johnson. And with that purchase, $5 from each ticket donated goes to the Vanderbilt ALS Research Center to try to end ALS and to fund more research for that, because Chris Johnson, he's in the fight of his life of this. And as I mentioned, he is going to be inducted as the newest member of the Titans Ring of Honor at halftime. So to get your CJ2K tickets for $28 against the New York Jets in week one, visit patickets.com/group/CJ2K. It just made me sick to see what CJ is going through and how fast that progressed on him. I can't wait to see him. I can't wait to hear the ovation for him and for all these folks out here that's going to buy these tickets, that's going to help fund some research.
0: I'm definitely going to buy a ticket. I usually get in the game because my boy got a suite, but I'm definitely going to buy a ticket because, you know, Chris Johnson made my job a lot easier when I got here. Like you said, he got that breakaway speed. I remember just touching a guy, Chris, be gone, and I'm like, I love Chris Johnson, so anything I can do to the cause, I'm definitely going to buy a ticket to help with that, because like I said, Chris Johnson is the man. He's one of the guys that I consider a brother.
1: And, you know, a lot of these guys that were playing tonight, their generation, they watched Chris Johnson when they were kids in school. They saw him go side to side as fast as he did for north and south. And as I call it, hit that sixth gear and get on the Autobahn and gone.
0: Yes, sir.
1: But, yeah, if you want to get yours, $28 CJ2K tickets for the Jets game week one here in 15 days, go to patickets.com/group/CJ2K. Delaney Walker, number 82, it has been a pleasure to work with you tonight. We're going to do some special and fun things with you in this coming season on Titans Radio. I'm looking forward to that. Thanks for your excellent work tonight. And tighten up, brother.
0: Yes, tighten up. Thanks for having me.
1: 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As the final score in the final preseason game in this building, the Titans fall to the Chicago Bears, I should say, 24-15.
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2: 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If you started counting right now and maintained a pace of one number per second, it would take you about 255 years to reach more than 8 billion. And here's something else you might not have known. The Tennessee Lottery has raised more than $8 billion for education. And we don't plan on slowing down anytime soon. You can count on that. The Tennessee Lottery, game-changing, life-changing fun.
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4: Yeah, just evaluating our roster. We had, I think our ones had 50 reps. And we've been throwing them out there, after game-like experiences with those joints to get more reps. And I was just, we're good. I was good with where we were at. I think we overshot our projected reps for the entire camp by over 60 reps. So overall, I just felt it was very productive, and I was good.
5: Dorian and Andre didn't play. Are they dinged, or did they exceed their rep count?
4: Mousy's dealing with a foot, and then who's the other one?
5: Andre J.
4: Same thing. They're dealing with the jersey.
6: What was your assessment of Anthony Hill and how he controlled the hole and kind of got in and out?
4: I thought he did a good job today. Every day's been an improvement for him. I thought he had a really cool rep where he had a receiver. Pretty much in a match coverage on a crossing route, and was able to maintain, his athleticism, was able to maintain that, which I thought was impressive. I thought he did a good job with the huddle. I thought he did a good job with his post-huddle communication. Overall, felt good. I watched the tape to verify, but it felt good.
5: Fair to say you showed a bit more scheme, at least, and we'll evaluate, we'll score what guys did in joint practices. Maybe higher than what you got out of the preseason?
4: Yeah, so I want to make sure, the preseason stuff is still very, very, very important, the games. But it's for the guys who are working to try to make this roster. The ones who everyone kind of knows who the first 25 or 30 guys are. It's the remaining 20 to 23 or 25. That shit's very important. And making sure that we give those guys as many opportunities as they can. But to be under the lights, to be in live situations, to be in all those different scenarios, that's where the value is. And, you never want to sacrifice that. But today was more about getting those guys those opportunities so we could really solidify the back end of the roster.
5: You talk about the value of the joints for the...
4: Yeah, for the guys who know they're going to be here, those joints are extremely... You're getting more scheme. It's not game planning, but you're getting more volume. You're seeing more from the other team. The intensity is a lot higher. You're not as cautious with regards to trying to avoid injury with people on the ground. And then on top of it, from a volume standpoint, it's actually more voluminous in the sense of you're getting 50 reps in less than an hour and a half of, it's just condensed, so the conditioning level is harder. So just overall, it's a much more true evaluation, if you will, rather than just have a regular old practice and then send them out for 10 to 15 plays. You're getting 50 really good quality reps against another opponent, seeing different schemes, and it's pretty intense.
5: How tough is that 16 hours going to be, and do you feel like you have most of the students before tonight?
4: Yeah, most of them are made, but there's still going to be 10 or so guys where we're going to go back and just, the decisions have to be made. This is always the hardest part of camp. There's so many guys who, you're telling them for the last time that it's probably over. Versus there's some guys who you just know will get claimed, or their season's, their career's not over, and those conversations, those are hard conversations regardless of who you have them with, but it's been over 20 years in this league, and it never gets easier.
7: Can a guy move a needle at all in this game specifically, the mechanics
4: that we talked
7: about?
4: Yeah, absolutely they can. There's going to be stuff that shows up on tape where if it was neck and neck, someone can take a leap ahead, or if it was, someone could have had the inside track and lost it. You know, it's a, but the discipline in it is to make sure that we're taking the entire body of work from all the way back to OTAs and the improvement and our projection on whether or not that person can improve even more. But again, like I said, it's a quick turnaround, a lot of decisions to be made, but we feel good about where we're at.
8: From the turning points to the decisions that changed everything, we've got the full story next. 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

0: In the locker room with Coach Sala after the final preseason game here at Nissan Stadium. Coach, we were with you the other day, and you thought you might see the first team play some, but after you looked at the tape, you thought, you know what, I got enough out of those guys, so it's time to see the guys fight for a roster spot.
1: Yeah, it was a great day today. I thought it was a great week of preparation with Chicago, and we got a lot of work in, and I'm really pleased with the with everything over the course of the week.
0: I know tonight is not the only time you're evaluating who makes a roster spot. It's the entire training camp. But how much did tonight matter?
1: It mattered for a few guys. You know, there's a lot of different things. And really, even for the ones that may not be here, it still matters because you've got to put out your best tape. You've still got a chance to be claiming waivers. You still have a chance to be on the practice squad. So there's a lot of jobs open, and I thought our guys did a great job handling it.
0: Is there anything harder in football than trimming a roster from 91 to 53, especially when you have so many guys in that locker room that have become brothers?
1: It's tough. It's been over 20 years now. It never gets easier because, full transparency. I mean, there's some individuals that we'll talk to that will never put a helmet on again. There's individuals who we'll talk to that we know will probably get claimed or at least be on a practice squad, and they'll still be able to fight that. Keep their football dreams alive, and none of those conversations are easy.
2: Well, I know that you've done it a million times, and it is a tough thing, especially when it feels like this team is so well connected. What's the biggest thing you've learned about the Tennessee Titans through your first training camp?
1: It's been awesome. You know, these guys have answered everything, have responded to everything we've asked of them, and I thought we've attacked this training camp to the best of our ability, and you know, I know Borgo and his staff are going to work relentlessly to get the 53 best guys, at, plus the practice squad guys, to the roster, and it's time to attack the season.
2: You feel like you were fast and violent.
1: We're getting it.
2: Trying your best to be fast and violent, for sure.
0: Coach, as you have a bunch of new coaches that are implementing a new offensive system and a new defensive system, how do you think the players have adjusted to that?
1: I think they've done a good job, and like I said, you know, the structural, we're a really young team. We're only going to get better as time goes. We're going to see a lot of new things over the course of the first 4 weeks of the season, and the challenge to our guys is to continue learning, continue growing, continue absorbing all the information that they get, and just find a way to improve.
0: We hope people always watch or listen to what you have to say on the OTP or your TV show or your radio show. But for those listening right now that aren't going to consume Titans football for 15 more days, what would you like to tell them about what happens next?
1: What happens next is the hard part of football with regards to cuts. Having those hard conversations. Next week we're going to simulate a typical Wednesday, Thursday, Friday for our guys, and give those guys a weekend off to kind of catch their breath and get their legs back. And then when we get back next Monday, it's time to attack it.
0: Time to prepare to get a win against the New York Jets in this building. It's the next time we'll see each other here. Thank you, Coach.
1: Thank you.
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5: Final time for the broadcast booth inside the SeatGeek Broadcast Center at Nissan Stadium where the Bears beat the Titans 24-15. Tomorrow, there is one giant roster cut as they go from 91 to 53 players. Then the regular season practice schedule begins. Roster adjustments are expected from waivers as the other 31 teams are under the same cut schedule. Then the regular season begins right here at Nissan Stadium. And again, you can be here with the CJ2K ticket offer. $28 ticket to see the Titans and Jets in week one to honor number 28, Chris Johnson, with $5 from each ticket donated to the Vanderbilt ALS Research Center. Chris Johnson will be inducted into the Titans Ring of Honor at halftime. You won't want to miss it. 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Tennessee and the New York Jets to open the regular season in 15 days on Sunday, September 13th at Nissan Stadium right here on Titans Radio. But tonight here in Nashville, final score from Nissan Stadium, Bears 24, Titans 15.
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5: 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I'm Will Bolling, reminding you the Titans have some difficult decisions to make on this roster with one massive cut from 91 to 53 players. In 15 days, here at Nissan Stadium, the Titans take on the New York Jets Sunday, September 13th, for week one of the regular season. Titans countdown starts at 11 a.m. Central and kickoff at noon Central here on Titans Radio. 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

0: Shelton State Country or Die Trying on your Real Country Saturday night. 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
1: Every morning at the mine, you could see him arrive. He stood 6'6" and weighed 245, kind of broad at the shoulder and narrow at the hip. And everybody knew you didn't give no lip to Big John. Big Bad John. Nobody seemed to know where John called home. He just drifted into town and stayed all alone. He didn't say much, kind of quiet and shy. And if he spoke at all, he just said hi to Big John. Somebody said he came from New Orleans, where he got in a fight over a Cajun queen and a crashing blow from a huge right hand.

Big Bad John. And with all of his strength, he gave a mighty shove. Then a miner yelled out, "There's a light up above." And 20 men scrambled from a would-be grave. Now there's only one left down there to save Big John. With jacks and timbers, they started back down. Then came that rumble way down in the ground. And the smoke and gas belched out of that mine. Everybody knew it was the end of the line for Big John.

0: Hillary Gatlin and the Gatlin Brothers, Just a Broken Lady on Your Real Country Saturday night. My name is Al Farbo. Countless parents with math challenge kids have to console themselves with the knowledge that Albert Einstein failed at math when he was young. Well, the parents will have to go back to the thinking their kids not the brightest bulb in the chandelier. According to Einstein, he mastered differential and integral calculus before he was the age of 15. Yeah. More of your favorite Hill Country songs are coming up from Tracy Lawrence, Sticks and Stones, Ella Langley, and Be Her. And more next right here on Real Country.
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10: We'll have mostly clear skies for tonight, lows in the upper 60s. Sunny skies continue for our Sunday, highs in the lower 90s. We stay sunny and dry to start out the new work week as well. Sunshine on Monday and Tuesday. Morning lows around 70. Afternoon highs in the lower 90s. With your severe view forecast, I'm Drew Richards.
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We won't talk about the past, just the music and the man. That's all. Now, Hank, you just gotta tell me.

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You know I've always loved to listen to the story.

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0: Dan Seals and God Must Be a Cowboy on your Real Country Saturday night. My name is Al Farber. If you want your kids to get more out of their homework, give them a break. Educators suggest that for every 30 minutes of work, let older kids have a 5-minute their phones or hop onto social media. Dogs are coming up right around the quarter for you from Dave Dudley. 6 days on the road. Cody Johnson and Carrie. 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
3: We'll have mostly clear skies for tonight, lows in the upper 60s. Sunny skies continue for our Sunday, highs in the lower 90s. We stay sunny and dry to start out the new work week as well. Sunshine on Monday and Tuesday, morning lows around 70, afternoon highs in the lower 90s. With your severe view forecast, I'm Drew Richards.
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and it makes a fiery ring. 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

The taste of love is sweet. When hearts like ours meet, I fell for you like a child. Oh, but the fire went wild.

to a burning ring of fire. I went down, down, down, and the flames went higher. And it burns, burns, burns, the ring

Here's Tucker Wetmore right here in Real Country. Hey, did you know that the Little League World Series is underway? The championship game is coming up Sunday afternoon on ABC. Don't miss it, 3 p.m. Eastern.

0: Merle Haggard, the fighting side of me, right here in real country. You know, Merle Haggard and Dolly Parton were very close. They were very good friends. As a matter of fact, she wrote a song called Kentucky Gambler, and Merle loved it, so he decided he wanted to record that song. It became a number one for him, and it was Dolly's first number one as a songwriter for someone else, and they had a lifelong friendship. Don't forget, big special tonight on CBS at 8 o'clock, remembering Dolly Parton of Rhinestone Life.
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1: No doubt about it. You found the real deal. Real country. All the time.

0: It's Tim McGraw right here in Real Country. You know what? Mark Chestnut has had a rough go of it the last couple of months. He just announced about a month ago that one of his beloved band members had passed away. But keep him in your prayers. Here he is with I Just Wanted You to Know in Real Country.
1: Are you alone? Any talk?

0: That's Ella Langley, Choosin' Texas, the song that continues to sit on top of the Billboard Hot 100 charts 19 weeks now. That really is remarkable. Keep it here. Gonna do some Martina McBride, and we've got Alabama. Now,
1: this is real country.

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Spent her days raising babies, ironing his pants.

0: George Jones, the right left hand, right here in Real Country. I'm Tammy Lively. This seems obvious these days, but students in business schools are told that the development of a passable golf swing is crucial to the development of their career. In fact, a study found top executives who do not regularly play golf earn less per year than executives who do.
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0: Lainey Wilson, drinking watermelon moonshine right here in Real Country. I'm Tammy Lively. Good morning. We've got some Keith Whitley on the way, Merle Haggard, and if we're lucky, I'm going to squeeze in some Don Williams, too.
1: We're country to the core. Real country.
2: Likely as not, there's been better weather. I feel real sure there's been better times. Right here tonight,

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Times get so hard.

0: There's Justin Moore. Time's ticking right here in Real Country. If I knew how to make a countdown clock, I'd have one on my phone right now. 7 days from today, 1 week from today, the Fightin' Irish kick off the 2026 season, and I'm so excited. I can't wait. It's going to be a lot of fun. Can you believe Labor Day weekend, a week away? This summer has flown by.
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1: News this hour from Town Hall. I'm Ron Taylor. President Trump is warning countries that support Iran as tensions threaten oil shipments through the Strait of Hormuz. Correspondent Ken Lorman explains.
2: Global prosperity depends on reopening the vital waterway, and supporters say President Trump is right to pressure nations aiding Iran. China is Iran's most influential partner, yet nearly 80% of the oil passing through the strait goes to China, making Beijing a major beneficiary of restoring the flow. Economist Steve Moore says it appears China is willing to make itself and the rest of the world poorer in order to destabilize the U.S. economy and weaken President Trump politically. Ken Lorman reporting.
1: A judge has ruled that President Trump cannot deport students for criticizing Israel.
3: Citing the importance of the First Amendment, a federal judge in California says the government is unconstitutionally others in its quest to deport non-citizens who the Trump administration says have disrupted college campuses as they express their views. The judge striking down portions of provisions the government follows with deportations on free speech grounds and other parts for vagueness, which she says violates the Fifth Amendment. I'm Julie Walker.
1: Iran's leadership is tightening around hardline military commanders and clerics, signaling a prolonged confrontation with the United States. The development highlights the strain American sanctions are placing on Tehran's economy. Iran's new Supreme National Security Council chief has threatened to halt oil exports if the economic campaign continues. Iran's president, viewed as relatively moderate, increasingly stands alone in urging renewed negotiations. You'll find news and analysis at townhall.com.
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7: We'll have sunny skies and hot conditions for today. High temperatures in the lower 90s. Clear tonight, lows in the lower 70s, and then sunny again on Monday. Highs back in the lower 90s. 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With your severe view forecast, I'm Drew Richards.
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9: Excuse me, ma'am, can you help me? I need a place to meet you today. Oh, yeah. 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I'd like to have it started right away. What's that? 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

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She means everything. I hope she comes back.

0: It's Luke Bryan right here in Real Country. Hey, CBS has another tribute to Dolly happening tonight. It's going to be at 8 o'clock. It's called Remembering Dolly Parton, A Rhinestone Life. And there's going to be interviews and tributes from Dionne Warwick, who was Whitney Houston's aunt, Jennifer Nettles, Melissa Etheridge, Diane Warren, and more. Don't miss it. Dolly Parton, Remembering Dolly, tonight at 8 o'clock on CBS. We'll get some Dolly on for you coming up next.
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1: News this hour from Town Hall. I'm Ron Taylor. President Trump is calling it the world's biggest oil deal and a major win for America's energy future. More from correspondent Ken Moorman.
2: President Trump says U.S. firms stand to gain access to more than 65 billion barrels of Venezuelan oil under a new agreement that comes at no cost to taxpayers. Analysts believe the partnership could increase energy availability, strengthen the Western Hemisphere, and cut reliance on hostile foreign powers. Republicans see it as a bold America First initiative. Kim Moorman reporting.
1: The Centers for Medicare and Medicaid Services is blocking more than $1 billion in potentially improper Medicare lab payments.
3: Dr. Oz, who heads the agency, says labs billed Medicare for tests that were never performed on patients to the tune of $1.6 billion. More than 150 lab providers have been booted from the program for alleged fraud. It says some of these labs performed tests that patients didn't even need. AI is now being used to flag suspicious billing patterns.
1: Citing the importance of the First Amendment, a federal judge in California says the U.S. government is unconstitutionally silencing critics of Israel and others in its quest to deport non-citizens who the government says has disrupted college campuses as they express their views. Authorities in Nepal warn of possible fresh flooding and urge residents in flood-affected districts to remain on high alert as the responders and the volunteers try to save people. The combined toll in Nepal and Tibet rose to 750 dead, and now over 3,000 people are missing there as water levels rose in the Bokoteshi River. News and analysis at townhall.com. I'm Ron Taylor.
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6: We'll have sunny skies and hot conditions for today. High temperatures in the lower 90s. Clear tonight, lows in the lower 70s, and then sunny again on Monday. Highs back in the lower 90s. 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With your severe view forecast, I'm Drew Richards.
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1: News this hour from Town Hall. I'm Ron Taylor. Saturday marked the third day of nearly non-stop Russian attacks on the Kyiv region of Ukraine.
2: Ukrainian officials say at least 37 people were killed in a Russian strike on a warehouse Friday near Kyiv. The warehouse may have been illegally storing munitions in a residential area, and dozens of homes and buildings were damaged by fire. Many of the people killed were in a care home for the elderly. Ukraine's president says law forbids the storage of ammunition close to people's homes and that criminal proceedings have been opened. I'm Donna Water.
1: The Secretary of the Treasury is criticized for clarifying an issue that confused a popular progressive senator.
3: Treasury Secretary Scott Bessent corrected Senator Elizabeth Warren for misunderstanding the U.S. intervention to support the Japanese yen, clarifying that Japan owes no money to the Treasury. Warren had questioned the Treasury's sale of euros to buy yen after the yen hit a 40-year low, but Bessent defended the move as necessary to stay... stabilized markets. The intervention was the first coordinated U.S.-Japan effort to strengthen the yen since 1998, with Japan spending a record amount to support its currency. Bernie Bennett reporting.
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4: A new report from the National Park Service backs President Trump's proposed arch. The plan is to build the arch in Arlington, Virginia, near Arlington National Cemetery, and across the Potomac River from the Lincoln Memorial.
5: It was meant to be built.
4: President Trump says there are 59 of these arches around the world.
5: We're the only important and major city that doesn't have one.
4: Democrats say the president should focus on the economy and the Iran war instead of projects like the arch. Ed Donahue, Washington.
1: Poor weather again temporarily hampered aerial rescue operations in Nepal for the search of thousands of people missing. It's now the fifth day. 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
7: We'll have sunny skies and hot conditions for today. High temperatures in the lower 90s. Clear tonight, lows in the lower 70s, and then sunny again on Monday. Highs back in the lower 90s. 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With your severe view forecast, I'm Drew Richards.
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0: real country. His name is Hardy. That's called Favorite Country Song. Hey, it's Buzz. I hope you're doing well today. First weekend, first Sunday without Dolly Parton on the planet in 80 years. It's still hitting kind of home. I've been off for a few days, and so I haven't had the opportunity to share on the radio my thoughts. But oh my gosh, I mean, what an incredible loss, not just to music, but also to humanity for losing Dolly Parton in the middle of last week. I hope you're doing okay today. It's back to the music in a minute with Eddie Rabbit and more Real Country.
1: Wow, doesn't my yard look great?
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1: Uh-huh. 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

0: 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Step by step, you'll win her love. That's Eddie Rabbit. It's Buzz here. The U.S. national debt went past $40 trillion this week, up $1 trillion in just a few months. 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
6: We'll have sunny skies and hot conditions for today. High temperatures in the lower 90s. Clear tonight, lows in the lower 70s, and then sunny again on Monday. Highs back in the lower 90s. 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With your severe view forecast, I'm Drew Richards.
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no pool, no pets. Ain't got no cigarettes, but 2 hours of pushing broom buys a

0: Real Country with Blake Shelton. Trace Atkins helping out with Hillbilly Bone. And happy Sunday to you. It's Buzz here. Are you experiencing autumn anticipation creep? That is the term for when it's halfway through the summer or even the last month of summer, but you're eagerly anticipating the cooler temperatures. 68% of us actively begin yearning for fall even before September arrives. Enthusiasm going way up during the final 2 weeks of August. You can probably thank Pumpkin Spice for that.
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9: We'll have sunny skies and hot conditions for today. High temperatures in the lower 90s. Clear tonight, lows in the lower 70s, and then sunny again on Monday. Highs back in the lower 90s. 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With your severe view forecast, I'm Drew Richards.
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1: Praise the Lord, praise the Lord. This is your brother in Christ, Ricardo Rios, and your program is All About Jesus Radio Ministry. Let us pray this morning before we continue. Father, in the name of Jesus, Lord, we give you thanks for this day, for your love and mercy. For many blessings, Lord, thank you for the opportunity, Lord, that you grant us to be in this place, Lord. We ask you, Lord, in this day that you move in a special way, that you speak to somebody today, Lord, that you minister to somebody today through the word that we are going to preach today, Lord. And we ask you, Lord, that you heal anyone that is sick, Lord, in this morning. We ask you this. We ask you that you bless them, that you ask. We ask you, Lord, that you move in a special way, Lord, in every church in this morning for your glory and honor, Lord. We ask you this. Amen and amen. Praise the Lord. Well, brothers and sisters, we are going to have a song, and we'll be back with the second part of the message, A City Without Walls.

0: Praise the Lord, praise the Lord. As last week, praise the Lord, we touched Proverbs, praise the Lord. Let us read again that verse in the Bible and continue with the message in this morning. Proverbs 25, verse 28, the Bible says, "He that has not rule over his own spirit is like a city that is broken down and without walls." I want to repeat this again. He that had no rule over his own spirit is like a city that is broken down and without walls. Praise the Lord. Last week, praise the Lord, we started this under the title, A City Without Walls. Praise the Lord. And we talk about the importance, praise the Lord, of preparing before the battle. Praise the Lord. Before the temptation comes, praise the Lord. Every morning, it is important for us to pray, to dress the armor of God, because we don't know what we are going to face during that day. In the Bible, in Daniel 1:8, there's a good example of a man who set the wall before the battle. In Daniel 1:8, the Bible says that Daniel purposed in his heart that he will not defile himself, praise the Lord. Now notice when Daniel made this decision, praise the Lord, he did it before the pressure came to him about eating the king's meal, praise the Lord. He purposed in his heart that he will not defile himself, praise the Lord. And, you know, it is a powerful principle, because when you prepare before the battle comes to you, you are ready for that battle, praise the Lord. You decide your convictions before temptations come and arrive on your way, praise the Lord. Now, if we wait until temptation comes to us, praise the Lord, and decide what to do, maybe that temptation will take us by surprise, praise the Lord. And that has happened many times, praise the Lord, where people had not prayed. You hear, praise the Lord, this testimonies and these confessions. You know, brother, I got up in the morning and I forgot to pray. I forgot to be prepared for the day, and something came at me as a surprise and I failed the Lord, praise the Lord. So it is important for us, like Proverbs says, he that had no rule over his own spirit is like a city that is broken down and without walls, praise the Lord. See, Paul the apostle, he disciplined his own body. He writes in 1 Corinthians 9:27, "But I keep under my body and bring it into subjection," praise the Lord. In another verse, he said, "I crucify my flesh daily," praise the Lord. Paul understood that the body has desires. And those desires, praise the Lord, if we are not dressed with the armor of God, if we haven't have a life of prayer and reading the Bible, praise the Lord, we might come, praise the Lord, without walls and fail. Look what happened to Jericho. When the Israelites, praise the Lord, surrounded that city and walked and marched around that city for 7 times, the Bible says. And when they finished walking around that city, they all praised the Lord and screamed, and the walls fell down, praise the Lord. So it is a man that prays and read the Bible. Those walls will never come down, praise the Lord, when the enemy comes at you, praise the Lord. Paul says, my body does not rule me, praise the Lord. My emotions does not rule me. This is why he said, but I keep under my body and bring it into subjection, praise the Lord. I don't, praise the Lord, feed my flesh, praise the Lord. But only Christ rule me from this moment on, praise the Lord. Now the tongue, praise the Lord, is one of the most harder things, praise the Lord, to control. We all, praise the Lord, need to be able to control that small member of our body, praise the Lord. James give us a sovereign through, praise the Lord. James says in James 3, verse 2, for in many things we offend all. If any man offend not in word, the same is a perfect man, and able also to brittle the whole body, praise the Lord. The word brittle is important, praise the Lord. Think about a horse. A horse has enormous strength, praise the Lord, but a small bit and brittle can direct that strength, praise the Lord. James says also, our tongue works similarly, praise the Lord. James 3:5 says, even so the tongue is a little member and boasts the great things, praise the Lord. There is huge consequences, praise the Lord, when we don't know how to control our tongue, praise the Lord. We need to be always, praise the Lord, right? The Bible says, dress with the armor of God, praise the Lord. Now, what does a spiritual life look like when this person or persons or body of Christ build these walls, praise the Lord? If we go, praise the Lord, to the Bible, we understand that the only way to build this wall is by reading the Word of God and by praying. Psalms 119:11 says, thy word have I hid in my heart that I might not sin against you, praise the Lord. God's word give us boundaries, praise the Lord. The word tells us, stop here. Don't go there. Forgive. Don't retaliate, praise the Lord. Control your tongue. Flee temptation and walk in holiness, praise the Lord. The Bible becomes part of the wall, praise the Lord. Jesus told his disciples in Matthew 26:41, watch and pray that ye enter not into temptation. The spirit indeed is willing, but the flesh is weak. Here there's something important. Watch, that Jesus said, watch and pray. We need a spiritual awareness and dependency upon God. You cannot know a scripture only and not pray. It's a combination of both. You can know the scripture, but you still need to pray, praise the Lord. You can have good intentions. I can have good intentions, but I still need to pray. We can sincerely love God, praise the Lord, but we still need to pray, praise the Lord. Why? Because our flesh is weak. And we need to be aware, praise the Lord, that our flesh
1: is also our enemy. Praise the Lord here. We deal with different things, like we deal with the devil, we deal with our flesh, and we deal, praise the Lord, which is ourself, the flesh is ourself, praise the Lord. We need to be watchful. Jesus said, watch. I remember one time, praise the Lord, I went to a restaurant with two pastors and evangelists, praise the Lord, and we went to eat. And he said, Brother Ricky, will you pray for the food? Praise the Lord. I said, amen. Praise the Lord. And I started praying. I closed my eyes. Praise the Lord. All of a sudden, my plate disappeared. And they were all laughing. They said, you need to watch and you need to pray. Praise the Lord. A little bit funny. Praise the Lord. But that gave us a little bit understanding. Praise the Lord. See, watch means to pay attention. Pay attention, praise the Lord, of what you're doing. Pay attention to your weakness, praise the Lord. Pay attention of what triggered your anger, praise the Lord. And pay attention to the environments that weak you, praise the Lord. They make you weak, praise the Lord. And depart from those places, praise the Lord. We should not go to places, praise the Lord, where we know we are vulnerable, praise the Lord. People might say, well, brother, nothing's wrong with going over there. Nothing's wrong with doing this. Well, but if it's a vulnerable place where you'll be vulnerable, depart from it. Don't be on those places. Because you know your own weaknesses, praise the Lord. Don't pretend that you are stronger than you are. The Bible says, Jesus said, without me, you are nothing, praise the Lord. You cannot do nothing without me, praise the Lord. We depend on him, praise the Lord. 1 Corinthians 10:12 says, wherefore let him that thinketh he standeth take heed, lest he fall, praise the Lord. Pride removes walls. Walls that we have built over the years of experience in the battlefield. Walls that you have built over prayer and fasting and reading the word of God. Humility builds those walls, praise the Lord. When we are humble and we show humility, that builds these walls, praise the Lord. The fear of the Lord builds that wall, praise the Lord. Proverbs 16:6, the Bible says, by the fear of the Lord, men depart from evil. So when I fear God, praise the Lord, I don't want to hurt the Lord. I don't want to offend the Lord. I want to be faithful to him. I want to be obedient to him. Job said, praise the Lord, was fear of the Lord. He had fear. He didn't sleep with Potiphar's wife, praise the Lord. He fled, praise the Lord, before, hallelujah, he could, hallelujah, be led by the temptation and fall, praise the Lord, from the grace of the Lord. He ran, and sometimes we need to run too, praise the Lord. We need to have holy fear of the Lord, especially when nobody's watching. Because it's easy to be a Christian among Christians, praise the Lord. But when nobody is there, hallelujah, when there's no people around you, when nobody is watching, do I have the fear of the Lord? See, when nobody sees temptation, God sees the temptation. God sees, praise the Lord, but the fear of God becoming us another world, praise the Lord, hallelujah. Meekness, praise the Lord, isn't weakness, praise the Lord. Biblical meekness is a strength under control, praise the Lord. When we are meek, we are, hallelujah, strong in the Lord. Because we know how to control our impulse. Praise the Lord. Because by the Spirit of God, we have given one of the fruit of the Spirit, which is meekness. Praise the Lord. A man that has meekness, praise the Lord, is a man that is strong. They have his feet under the ground and they has deep roots in the Lord. Praise the Lord. Proverbs 15:1, the Bible says, a soft answer turneth away wrath, but grievous words stir up anger. Praise the Lord. The way I answer, the way I respond is very important. It means a lot to the Lord, the way I answer somebody, the way I respond. Because, hallelujah, in judgment day, I'll be judged for every word that comes out of my mouth. Praise the Lord. But it takes the spiritual strength to answer softly when someone has spoken harshly to you. Praise the Lord. Only God, only His Holy Spirit can do that in us. Praise the Lord. That, brothers and sisters, is ruling your spirit. That is what is called ruling our spirit, praise the Lord. Another great example is Jesus Christ. Jesus is the ultimate example of controlling strength, praise the Lord. When he was falsely accused in 1 Peter 2:23, when he was reviled, revile not against, praise the Lord. They attack him. He didn't retaliate, praise the Lord. They mocked Jesus. He didn't lose control. They crucify him. Yet he pray, Father, forgive them, for they do not what they doing, praise the Lord. Luke 23, verse 24, praise the Lord. That is Proverbs 25:28 in action. Strength under control, praise the Lord. A city needs gates, praise the Lord. Us, we need walls that will protect us, praise the Lord, from all types of attacks, praise the Lord. Dress up the armor of God when you get up in the morning. Pray and say, Lord, dress me with the armor of God. I'm heading out to work, Lord. Let me not lose my temper. Let me be composed, hallelujah, and let me be, praise the Lord, as I'm supposed to be, praise the Lord. A city needs gates and walls, praise the Lord. A city without walls still has gates, praise the Lord. The question is, praise the Lord, who controls the gates, praise the Lord? Your eyes are a gate. Your ears are a gate. Your mind is a gate. And your heart is a gate. Proverbs 4:23 says, keep thy heart with all diligence, for out of it are the issues of life. Keep thy heart with all diligence. In other words, guard it. Guard your heart. You know, prayer is not only, going on my knees and pray. As Christians, we should be constantly praying in our mind at work, when I'm driving, praise the Lord, when I'm in the supermarket doing groceries. My mind should be always meditating, praising the Lord, praying, interceding, praise the Lord. We forget that we are, praise the Lord, hallelujah, serving God with a purpose. And that, you know, it's not only a church that I'm supposed to praise and pray and worship the Lord. It's at all times, 24/7, keeping my mind in Him. I knew this evangelist from Puerto Rico. He passed away. He came to New York, praise the Lord, to Rochester, and he was going to have a big crusade in Buffalo, praise the Lord. And he stayed in the pastor's house. And the pastor is the one that told me this. He said, Brother Ricky, when G.J. Avila came, he was always in his guest room praying. He would come out and say a few words, and go back to the room and pray. When we were traveling to Buffalo, he would be praying in the car, and he would ask a few questions and go back to prayer. It sounds crazy, but praise the Lord for the ministry of this man, hallelujah, to have so many miracles and so many manifestations of the gift of the Spirit in this ministry. That man needed to pray, praise the Lord. This is why when he prayed for the sick, God answered. This is why, praise the Lord, hallelujah, the people that we used to be lame got up and walked, praise the Lord. Or why those that didn't work in the denture, praise the Lord, God did it right there in pure service, praise the Lord. Because this man had a life of prayer, praise the Lord. Keep thy heart with all diligence, for out of it are the issues of life, praise the Lord.

0: bless each one of them in this morning. And we ask you this in Jesus' name. Amen and amen. Praise the Lord. God bless you, brothers and sisters, and we'll see you next time.
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0: Nobody but Jesus. Good morning. This is a long-running gospel show, streaming live around the world from Lebanon, Tennessee. We are 30 miles east of the world-renowned music city, Nashville, Tennessee. And we do gospel music, and we do it just like that. Okay, later in the broadcast, I will go live remote to the Sunshine State, where Ron Bubba Rhodes is standing by with the scripture and the prayer. Okay, moving on. The C. Harris and Cowan family reunion will be held Sunday, September 6, 2026 at 2 p.m. This event will be held at the L Town Riders Club, located on Highway 70. Family members, please bring your favorite covered dish. And for more information, call 615-568-8047 or 615-829-0883. Okay, today our condolences go out to the family of the late Mr. Walter R. Hastings. Okay, no human in my lifetime has touched the world like the passing of the country music icon Dolly Parton. She transcended race, political parties, gender, music genres. She truly cared about people and shared the wealth. The world needs more Dollies. Okay, also, our condolences go out to all bereaved families and prayers for all sick and shut-ins. And Mr. Neil Kansas says, have a blessed day. And Dot C says, good morning to the gospel show who gave me my health and strength. And she says, nobody but Jesus, nobody but Jesus. And everyone have a blessed Sunday and stay drinking your water today. It's going to be hot out there, and be blessed. And that was Dot C. And at this time, going back to music.
1: Anybody in here know you're serving a real God? There are some things

0: Is he real? Is he real to him? I mean, this is not just play. This is not just entertainment. It's not just a habit of going to church every Sunday. Why don't you just get up and tell 7 people that God is real?
1: To the founder and creator of The Gospel Show and the original host, the late John R., along with co-host, the late Miss C. and Sister J. Thank you, we love you, and may God bless and cherish your souls.
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3: 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They do gospel just like that.
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1: 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This is the Long Running Gospel Show, and we're proud and thankful for every one of our listeners. Thank you for tuning in, and have a wonderful and blessed day.
4: Okay, Ron Bubba Rhodes, are you there?
6: Yes, I am, Miss Dane.
4: Do you have the scripture and prayer for us?
6: I do. Today's scripture comes from Romans 8, 5th chapter, 8th verse, the living, the new life version, and it reads as follows. God showed his love to us while we were still sinners. Christ died for us. Let us pray. Loving Father, thank you for sending Jesus to die for us. Fill our hearts with your peace and grace. Amen. Back to you, Miss Dean.
4: Amen, amen, and amen. So what would you like to chat about this morning?
6: I'm just happy that I'm grateful and thankful every week to be tuned in to another, you know, gospel show. And, you know, it's beautiful and it's long running, and I hope you continue to produce and to bring this show to everyone every Sunday morning.
4: Well, I'll keep doing it until I hear from the Lord, and then when he gives me a sign, I know it's time to go. It's time to turn the lights out. But right now, I'm going to keep on keeping on.
6: He's just watching you. He's okay with it.
4: He ain't through with me yet. He ain't through with the gospel show yet.
6: Not by a long shot. I do want to say this really quick. I want to give a shout out to my son and your nephew, Tyler. His birthday is coming up Tuesday, September 1st.
4: Okay, tell him happy birthday and love him. Okay, let me guess. 26?
6: No, you're close.
4: With what is it?
6: 20, he's going to hit 28 this time.
4: Ooh! Oh, yeah. He's older than I thought he was. Next thing you know, he'll be 50.
7: Oh, gosh.
6: Try 30 first. You keep giving him water. That's what happens.
4: Well, you hit 30, then you skip to 50.
6: 30. So, also, too, my friend Tony Hughes, he has a birthday on the same day as Tyler, September 1st.
4: Oh, okay. Happy birthday, Tony Hughes. A.K.A. Lil' Anthony. going to get me for that one. Okay, if there's nothing more, I'm going to click you off.
6: Click me off, but I'm going to still be on.
4: Okay. Love you, and there's nothing you can do about it.
6: Love you back, and there's nothing I want to do about it.
4: Okay, we're going to go back to music.

0: Okay, Cynthia Heron says, good morning, Miss Dane and Bishop Dr. Fite. Enjoying the program as always. I want to say happy birthday to my husband, who will be celebrating his birthday on this coming Thursday. And everyone have a blessed and wonderful day and stay safe. And, of course, her husband is David Heron, who I call 6 o'clock in the morning, 6 o'clock. David Heron, a very happy birthday. And Ira Rhodes would also like to say happy birthday to her nephew, Tyler, and that she loves him and there ain't nothing he can do about it. And guess what? The dynamic bishop is in the house. How are you, Bishop?
1: I'm blessed. What about you, Miss Dean?
0: I'm doing well. Amen. On this beautiful Sunday morning.
1: Beautiful.
0: Another day.
1: What a blessing.
0: On this side.
1: Hallelujah.
0: And like the song said, pass me not. Woo. Oh, gentle Savior, pass me not. So what else is going on, Bishop?
1: Oh, listen, I'm just grateful. I was listening to the song coming in. My God is real.
0: He's real in my soul.
1: I grew up on that song. Used to hear the older people sing it almost every Sunday, it seems like, and it's embedded in my spirit. But it is not so much as embedded in my spirit. I live it. I know God is real.
0: We know He's real.
1: Yes.
0: You can't make me doubt Him. Years ago at the Winners Chapel AMA, I don't know if you remember the first Mrs. Bernard. Not Miss Hazel, but he had a wife. Mr. Bernard W.T. That woman would tear that song up.
1: Yes.
0: She would tear it up. And we're kids, and it gave me chills.
1: Yes, oh, yes.
0: Wow. Yes, God is real. Miss Annie Bernard, along with Miss Adelou Mercer, you remember her?
1: I remember her as well.
0: They tore it up.
1: Yes, they did.
0: They tore it up.
1: Oh, I tell you, can't beat that kind of singing.
0: That old acapella. Yes. And you know Miss Ann Lou had that old deep voice.
1: Exactly. Wow.
0: Okay, we'll go back to music.

0: Bishop, I know somebody prayed for me. My mama prayed for me. She prayed for me. I know she did.
1: Yes, yes.
0: Okay, time is just about up. As always, when the bishop comes
1: always,
0: in.
1: Always. I speed up the time.
0: Okay, I'm Miss Dane saying my goodbyes for today. I hope to be back next week. Same place, same time. If it's God's will and life lasts, Bishop.
1: Everyone have a beautiful day and keep God in your lifestyle.
2: Bishop, I was on an airplane on my way to see you.
0: And the Lord began to speak to me and said, write these words as encouragement to the saints around the world.

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You might

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1: Thank you for tuning in to the Words of Hope broadcast. I'm Brother Randy Rollins, and we're thankful for another beautiful day the Lord has blessed us with and for another opportunity to share His Word with you today. We appreciate all of our listeners, and we do appreciate the prayers of God's people. I certainly do feel my incapabilities of trying to bring a message without the help of the Lord. So please pray for me that He would always direct my thoughts and my heart, and that He would help me each time that I try to bring a message. For certainly that is the desire that I have, is to please God and to be a help to those who tune in from time to time. If you're listening today and you have never been saved, then we hope that you'll pay close attention to today's message. We have a thought on our heart that's directed toward those that have not been saved, and we certainly hope that you'll just consider for a few moments of time your soul and where that you're going to spend eternity whenever that you leave this life. The Bible teaches us that there are only two places that one can go when a death comes. One is with God in heaven, and only those that have been saved by the grace of God will be able to go there. And then the only other place is an everlasting lake of fire, which is a place of torment above all the horrible places that you can think of. The lake of fire is there, and it awaits those that have failed to be saved by the grace of God. But God loves you today, and He does not want anyone to go off into that awful place. But He created that lake of fire for the devil and his angels. But even before that God created mankind, He already had a plan of salvation foreordained through the Lord Jesus Christ, whereby that from the very first man, Adam, that lived in this world, to the very last person that will ever live in this world, that there is a way of salvation where that one can be saved and be able to have a relationship with God and be able to live in heaven when this life is over and escape the horrible torments of that lake of fire. We want to give out an address that you can write if you would like to correspond with us. We would certainly love to hear from you if you have any questions concerning the messages we bring or concerning the scriptures, or if you have a prayer request you'd like to send to us, then please feel free to do that. We'd also encourage you to tell loved ones and friends who may be outside of the Middle Tennessee listening area of the radio that you can tell them that they can live stream the broadcast by going to the call letters of WANTFM.com. And again, that's WANTFM.com. And they can go there at this time each Sunday morning in order to pick up the broadcast over the Internet. The address you can write to correspond with us is Words of Hope, Post Office Box 22, Hendersonville, Tennessee, 37075. We want to consider some scripture that's found over in the book of 2 Kings in chapter 20, and we'll begin reading at verse 1. In those days was Hezekiah sick unto death, and the prophet Isaiah, the son of Amos, came to him and said unto him, Thus saith the Lord, Set thine house in order, for thou shalt die and not live. Then he turned his face to the wall and prayed unto the Lord, saying, I beseech thee, O Lord, remember now how I have walked before thee in truth and with a perfect heart, and have done that which is good in thy sight. And Hezekiah wept sore. And it came to pass, afore Isaiah was gone out into the middle court, that the word of the Lord came to him, saying, Turn again and tell Hezekiah, the captain of my people, Thus saith the Lord, the God of David thy father, I have heard thy prayer, I have seen thy tears. Behold, I will heal thee. On the third day thou shalt go up into the house of the Lord. And I will add unto thy days 15 years. And I will deliver thee and this city out of the hand of the king of Assyria. And I will defend this city for mine own sake and for my servant David's sake. And we'll stop our reading at that point. And the thought that's on her heart today is concerning setting your house in order. And we want to look at this scripture in the manner of talking about your soul, how that you need to get your soul right with God before that you leave this life. Now, Hezekiah was already a saved individual. The Bible teaches us that he was one of the good kings that was over the children of Israel, and that he did that which was right in the sight of the Lord. He made his mistakes like we all do, but Hezekiah was a saved man. And when the Lord told him here to set his house in order, he wasn't talking about his soul, because Hezekiah's soul had already been saved. But he was telling Hezekiah that he needed to get other areas of his life in order before that he died. But we find that Hezekiah wept sore, and that the Lord heard his prayer, and how that he added 15 years into Hezekiah's life. And we might make this point: the Lord God Almighty is in control of your life. He knows the very day that you will take your last breath, and he is in control of that. People want to talk about how that they're going to do this or that in life, and how they're going to live a long time and prosper in life, but the Bible teaches us that we do not know that. We do not know what a day may bring forth. Over in the book of James, in chapter 4, beginning at verse 13, James wrote and said, "Go to now, ye that say, today or tomorrow we will go into such a city, and continue there a year, and buy and sell, and get gain. Whereas ye know not what shall be on the morrow, for what is your life? It is even a vapor that appeareth for a little time, and then vanisheth away. For that ye ought to say, if the Lord will, we shall live, and do this or that. But now ye rejoice in your boastings. All such rejoicing is evil." So we find that God is in control of the brittle thread of life. Every breath that you take and every time that your heart beats, it's all in the hands of God. And he can take your life in the twinkling of an eye. And the condition that you die in will be the condition that you will be in eternity. If you die lost and separated from God, then you will be cast off into a horrible place that's called hell. And you'll stay there until the judgment day. And then the Bible teaches us in Revelation chapter 20 that all will stand before God in the judgment. And those whose names are not written in the book of life will be cast into that everlasting lake of fire. And it even says that death and hell will be cast into that lake of fire. And that will be the final and eternal abode of those that have failed to be saved by the grace of God. There will never be any hope or any second chances before you if you die lost and go off into that place. And you need to understand the reality of the condition that you are in today. You are under condemnation, and you're under the condemnation of sin and death if you fail to be saved by the grace of God. And if you die in that condition, then you will end up in that everlasting lake of fire. So please consider your soul today, and set your house in order while that you have time and opportunity. We want to consider some more scripture that's found over in the book of Matthew in chapter 7. This was Jesus when he was preaching the Sermon on the Mount. And we find in verse 24 of Matthew chapter 7, Jesus said, "Therefore, whosoever heareth these sayings of mine and doeth them, I will liken him unto a wise man which built his house upon a rock. And the rain descended, and the floods came, and the winds blew, and beat upon that house, and it fell not, for it was founded upon a rock. And every one that heareth these sayings of mine and doeth them not shall be likened unto a foolish man which built his house upon the sand. And the rain descended, and the floods came, and the winds blew, and beat upon that house, and it fell, and great was the fall of it." Now Jesus here was preaching unto his disciples, and these disciples had already been saved. And once again, we want to relate these words that Jesus spoke to the salvation of one's soul, just as we were talking about Hezekiah, and how that when the Lord told him to set his house in order, Hezekiah had already been saved. But we want to parallel this to a lost person, and how that you need to set the house of your soul in order, and how that you need to place your soul upon this a solid rock. And Jesus here, when he was telling his disciples that they needed to hear his words, the first thing that we want to consider is what was the first thing that Jesus began to teach when he began his earthly ministry. Well, you can go back into the fourth chapter of Matthew before that Jesus called his disciples unto him. We'll find here in Matthew chapter 4 and verse 17. It says, from that time, and it was referring to the time that after Jesus had been baptized by John the Baptist at about 30 years old, and he began at that time to begin his earthly ministry in organizing the church and preaching the gospel. And it says here that he at that time began to preach and to say, repent, for the kingdom of heaven is at hand. So before that you can set your house in order, the first thing that you must do in order to do that is to repent toward God. And you might say, well, what does that mean? What do I need to do to repent? Well, if you're listening today and you know that you've never been saved, if you don't have a time and a place in your life when that you know that God has forgiven your sin of unbelief and have saved your soul, then, my friend, you are lost and separated from God. If you feel the condemnation and guilt of sin upon your heart, and you know that you have never had a relationship with God, that you are separated from God, there will be a feeling of guilt and condemnation deep down within your soul. You'll know that there is something that's not right within your soul. You'll not have any peace, and there'll be a fear of dying lost and separated from God, and a fear of that place of hell that we mentioned earlier, and of that lake of fire. And there will be these feelings of condemnation within your heart. If you feel that, then that is God. He is dealing with your heart. He is letting you know the condition that you're in, and he is wanting to save you. And you cannot be saved just any time that you decide that you want to be saved, but God must be dealing with you with these feelings of guilt and condemnation. And whenever that you feel that, then if you will turn to God and begin to seek him in prayer, and you begin to look to the Lord Jesus Christ and the sacrifice that he paid on Calvary's cross, the blood that he shed for you, if you will place your trust in that and that alone, then that is when that God can save your soul. And the way that you'll know that God has saved your soul is that when you are seeking him in that troubled condition, when you feel that guilt and condemnation of sin in your heart, and you come unto God and you turn unto him and place your reliance upon Jesus, God will reach down. He will take away that guilt and that condemnation, and he'll place peace and assurance within your heart that he has forgiven your sins and that he has saved your soul. There will be a change that will take place within your heart. Many are teaching today that there are no feelings involved with salvation, but my friend, that is a lie. The Bible teaches us in Romans 5:1, being therefore justified by faith, we have peace with God through our Lord Jesus Christ. But before that you can find that peace, there must be trouble first. The Bible teaches us in 2 Corinthians 7:10 that godly sorrow worketh repentance unto salvation. So godly sorrow is something you feel within your heart. It is certainly a feeling. And peace is also a feeling that you have in your heart. So don't let anyone tell you that there are no feelings involved with salvation. There are so many today who are trying to advocate an easy way of salvation, that all you have to do is just make up your mind that you're going to be a Christian, and that you just make a mental decision to accept Christ, or that you just walk down the aisle and join the church and get baptized, and or that you sign a card stating that you want to be a Christian. All of these things are ways that Satan has brought into this world that are deceiving and misleading people. But I would stick to what the Holy Scriptures teach, and that is that one must feel godly sorrow in their heart before that they can repent, and that they must repent in order to be saved. And when you are saved, that there is a peace that will come in to your heart. But Jesus Christ, He came into this world to save sinners from that guilt and condemnation of sin. Over in the book of Matthew in chapter 11, Jesus said, "Come unto me, all ye that labor and are heavy laden, and I will give you rest. Take my yoke upon you and learn of me, for I am meek and lowly in heart, and ye shall find rest unto your souls." So today, are you listening to this message, and is God dealing with you today? Do you feel that guilt of condemnation and sin upon you? Do you have that fear of dying lost and going off into hell? Do you feel that emptiness within you, that you do not have a relationship with God? If you feel those things, then that is God drawing you unto Him, and He's wanting you to place your trust in the Lord Jesus Christ. He came into this world to save sinners, and it is His desire that all come unto Him to be saved. In the ninth chapter of Matthew, we find that Jesus was sitting with some publicans and sinners, and it was eating with them. And the publicans and sinners were lost and separated from God. And the publicans were Roman tax collectors who were had the reputation of being dishonest and of being fraudful. But we find here that the Pharisees, when they saw Jesus eating with these publicans and sinners, Jesus heard them, and He said, "They that be whole need not a physician, but they that are sick. But go ye and learn what that meaneth. I will have mercy and not sacrifice. For I am not come to call the righteous, but sinners to repentance." So it doesn't matter how bad of a life that you have lived. It doesn't matter what you have done in life. There is no sin that the blood of Jesus Christ cannot cleanse. So don't think that you have drifted so far away from God that He can't reach you. But the Bible teaches us that His ear is not deaf, that He cannot hear your prayer. Neither is His arm shortened, that He cannot reach you and save you. It doesn't matter how far away from God that you are, He can still save you. So you just need to turn unto Him in repentance and seek Him for the salvation of your soul. You need to hear the words of Jesus Christ. And the first thing that Jesus taught was that you must repent. We find over in the book of Luke in the 13th chapter, beginning at verse 1, it says, "There was present at that season some that told Him of the Galileans, whose blood Pilate had mingled with their sacrifices. And Jesus answering said unto them, Suppose ye that these Galileans were sinners above all the Galileans, because they suffered such things? I tell you, nay, but except ye repent, ye shall all likewise perish. Or those 18 upon whom the tower in Siloam fell and slew them, think ye that they were sinners above all men that dwelt in Jerusalem? I tell you, nay, but except ye repent, ye shall all likewise perish." Now, we don't have any record of these two accounts that were mentioned here about these Galileans that were slain and about these that the Tower of Siloam fell upon. But it was two tragedies that happened there locally in that area sometime before this. And the people were thinking that those that were killed in these two tragedies must have been worse sinners than anyone else because of the horrible death that they died. But Jesus told them, "No, but except you repent, you shall all likewise perish." So Jesus was teaching that there are no sinners that are worse than other sinners. That anyone that has failed to believe on the Lord Jesus Christ to the saving of their soul, they are guilty of the sin of unbelief. In other words, if you have not believed on the Lord Jesus Christ and been saved, then you are just as bad of a sinner as anyone else. It doesn't matter how many sins you've committed or how few sins you've committed. The only sin that will cause you to be cast into that lake of fire is the sin of failing to trust in the Lord Jesus Christ for the salvation of your soul. Because when Jesus died on that cross, he nailed every sin that would ever be committed this world, from Adam to the last person that ever lives in this world. Every sin was laid upon him. It was nailed to his cross. So there can be forgiveness for all of those sins. But if you fail to trust in Jesus for that forgiveness and for that salvation, for that cleansing, then, my friend, there will be no hope for you. He is the only mediator between God and men. He is your only hope today. He is the way, the truth, and the life. And if you reject the Lord Jesus Christ, then there is no other way of salvation for you. But you need to place your soul, the house of your soul, in order today if the Lord is dealing with you. And you need to place your feet on that solid rock of Jesus Christ. So there is no other way. We want to consider some scripture that's found over in the book of Psalms concerning King David and how that he set his house in order and how that he placed his feet on that solid rock. And this is scripture that we use quite often. And this also goes back to what we said before about the feelings that a person must have in their heart before that they can be saved. But this is David's testimony of a salvation. In Psalm 116, beginning at verse 1, David said, "I love the Lord because he hath heard my voice and my supplications. Because he hath inclined his ear unto me, therefore will I call upon him as long as I live." So we find that David found that the Lord hears prayer. And he will hear you today if you will pray from the depths of your troubled soul. God will hear your prayer. And if you'll place your trust in the Lord Jesus Christ, he will save your soul. He's ready and willing and able to save your soul. But you must submit to him totally and not trust in any works that you can do or not trust in what any other man tells you that you need to do to be saved. But the Bible plainly teaches, Jesus said, "Repent ye and believe the gospel." Repent and believe on the Lord Jesus Christ in order to be saved. But David goes on to talk about the feelings that he had in his heart when he was lost and separated from God, when he was condemned under the load of sin and carried that heavy burden of guilt and condemnation. And he says, "The sorrows of death compassed me, and the pains of hell got hold upon me. I found trouble and sorrow." And that is a condition that you must be in before that you can pray unto God for the salvation of your soul. As we said before, you can't just decide one day that you're going to be a Christian and just walk down the aisle or just sign a card or just decide on your own that, well, today I'm going to turn around in the road and be a good person that I might be a Christian and live in heaven. It doesn't work that way. God is the one who must perform the regeneration of your soul. To be born again is something that is without the scope of human capability. You cannot reborn yourself, but God must do that work in a supernatural way through the power of the Holy Spirit, and that is wrought upon your inward man. There is no work that you can do, no decision that you can make in order to save yourself. But the Lord must be dealing with you through these feelings of trouble and sorrow, just as David felt upon his heart. Then we find what David did when he was in this troubled condition, this condemned condition, separated from God and on his way to hell. He knew that if he died at that point, that hell would be his home. That's why he said the pains of hell got hold upon him. And whenever that you realize where you're headed, if you die lost and separated from God, then I believe the pains of hell will get hold upon your soul as well. We find what David did. He said, "Then called I upon the name of the Lord." Then when? When God was dealing with him and he felt that condemnation. God was near unto him. I know the night that I got saved, I felt that guilt of sin upon my heart, but I also felt that God was right there and that he was willing and able to save me. And when I prayed unto Him and placed my trust in Jesus and what He did for me on the cross, there was a change that took place deep down within my soul. And it was something that I could not do for myself, but when I trusted in God to do that for me, then He did. And His Spirit dwells within my soul, and I can feel His presence in my heart, and I'm thankful for that today. And we find that David called upon the name of the Lord. O Lord, I beseech Thee, deliver my soul. And then we find the great change that took place within David's heart. He said, Gracious is the Lord and righteous. Yea, our God is merciful. The Lord preserveth the simple. I was brought low, and He helped me. So we find that David, when he humbled himself before the Lord, when he was brought low, and he prayed unto the Lord, and begged God to save his soul, to deliver his soul from sin and death, that the Lord heard that prayer. And we find that David found the Lord to be gracious and merciful. Well, how did David know that the Lord was gracious and merciful? Because then it says, And David said, Return unto thy rest, O my soul, for the Lord hath dealt bountifully with thee. For thou hast delivered my soul from death, mine eyes from tears, and my feet from falling. So there was a great change that took place within David's heart. He went from feeling that trouble and sorrow and from feeling the pains of hell to feeling peace and assurance and rest in his soul that God had done something with his inner man, that God had placed that peace of salvation within David's heart. So David was saved that day. And we find some more scripture that David wrote concerning this. Over in the book of Psalms in chapter 40, in verse 2, it says, He brought me up also out of an horrible pit, out of the miry clay, and set my feet upon a rock, and established my goings. So we find that when David was in the horrible pit of sin and shame and condemnation, that when David cried out unto the Lord, that the Lord saved his soul and set his feet upon that rock that Jesus was talking about there over in the book of Matthew. Jesus is that rock, and He is the only rock that you can turn to. Everything else will be sinking sand. If you try to get to heaven through doing good works, trying to live a good life, or if you try to place your reliance upon baptism to wash away your sin, or church membership, or just signing a card, or doing any of these works that we have mentioned before, if you're trusting in that to get you to heaven, or if you're trusting in your own abilities to live a good enough life to get into heaven, then you're building the house of your soul

and you feel God dealing with you, if you know that you're lost and separated from God, then I hope that you will heed to this message, heed to the warning that's in the Scriptures. The Holy Scriptures have been given unto us by God the Father, that we might know the way of salvation, and that He has shown us that it is through the Lord Jesus Christ that one must be born again, one must be saved. So today, if you have never trusted in the Lord Jesus Christ, then I would beg of you and I would admonish you to seek Him while that you have time and opportunity. Over in the book of Luke, in the 18th chapter, we find another instance of a man who called upon the Lord for the salvation of his soul. He was also a publican, and he was lost. And in verse 13 of Luke 18, it says, "There was a publican who stood afar off. He would not lift up so much as his eyes unto heaven, but he smote upon his breast, saying, God, be merciful to me, a sinner." And Jesus said that this man went down to his house justified. And to be justified means to be made right in the sight of God. So we notice that this publican, he realized his lost condition. And he humbled himself before God. And he felt that condemnation upon his heart. And he just prayed a simple prayer, God, be merciful to me, a sinner. But that prayer came from his heart. And God saved his soul that day. So you must come the same way. If you're lost and separated from Him, seek Him while that you have time and opportunity. May God richly bless you today is our prayer.

that my mama made for me. And that, of course, Dolly Parton. A tribute this morning to Dolly Parton. And, of course, she passed away this last week at the age of 80. And we do thank you, Dolly, for your musical and songwriting talent, positive country, pop, crossover to gospel. Born poor in East Tennessee in 1946. And we really do thank you, Dolly, for everything you did for the musical industry. And we just thank you very much. And we'll play a couple other Dolly Parton songs this morning. Already 77 degrees in Lebanon and Wilson County at 8:35 right now, going up to a quite hot and humid 93 degrees today. All sunny, all this Sunday day. I'm JB, and this is God's Country, WANT-FM 98.9, Lebanon, Tennessee. We do thank you for listening. We are here until noon with God's Country. 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In all your ways acknowledge Him, and He will make your paths straight. Next on WANT, this is Johnny Cash, and It Was Jesus.

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10: We'll have sunny skies and hot conditions for today. High temperatures in the lower 90s. Clear tonight, lows in the lower 70s, and then sunny again on Monday. Highs back in the lower 90s. 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They know auctions. With your severe view forecast, I'm Drew Richards.

0: Three Bridges, every day your grace and mercy, Lord, start all over again. I'm JB and this is God's Country, WANT-FM 98.9, Lebanon, Tennessee. We thank you for listening. We are here with God's Country until noon today, right now, 5 minutes before 9 o'clock. Hillcrest Baptist Church next at 9 o'clock with Tyler Galdon. Hillcrest Baptist Church coming up next at 9 o'clock, and then at 9:30, Pastor Kenneth Bowen and Call on God Today. Good morning, Kenneth.
1: Good morning.
0: 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Psalm number 19, Psalm 19. The heavens declare the glory of God, and the skies proclaim the work of his hands. Day after day they pour forth speech. Night after night they display knowledge. There is no speech or language where their voice is not heard. Their voice goes out into all the earth, their words to the end of the world. Booth Brothers next on WANT. Try Jesus.

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2: The book of Acts, chapter number 16, verse number 25. We make our way this morning back down to the prison with Brother Paul. Acts chapter 16 and verse number 25. The Bible says, "And at midnight, Paul and Silas prayed and sang praises unto God, and the prisoners heard them." Again, we have to make our way back down to this dark place. We have to make our way back down to this place where the windows are none. The doors have been bolted shut. There is no breeze. There's just nothing but stagnant air. We hear the scurry of rats as they run through the muck and mire that our bodies that have been stripped down of dignity are laid in. And there we find ourselves in the darkness, and we lift our ears, and all of a sudden we hear a hum coming from the voice of the apostle and his associate. All of a sudden, a man that is in the prison with us, this man who used to be called Saul of Tarsus, but his name now is Paul the apostle. This man that used to be the one that tried to destroy the church of Christ is now the builder of the church of Christ, all because of an interaction that he had on the road to Damascus, where he met a man named Jesus of Nazareth. Now, here we all sit in a dark place. Here we all sit in a place where we have no idea, Lord, whether to come, whether to go, whether to turn right, whether to turn left. And I imagine there's people in this room, has already been said today, you find yourself in a tough spot. You find yourself in a spot you don't know what to do. You don't know how you got there. You don't know how to get out. I've got good news and bad news. Which one you want first? Well, you get the bad news anyways. The bad news is, ain't a thing I can do to get you out of that mess. Ain't a thing anybody in this room can do to lighten your load. Unfortunately, the weight, the burden, the heartache, the heartbreak you have to carry right now has been ordained by the God of heaven, and it is yours and yours alone to carry. You cannot make the light shine in the darkness of your situation. You cannot make the burden any lighter in the situation that you're in. But God does not expect us to mope and to whine and to pout and to be down in the mully grubs. In fact, we listen to Brother Paul and we say, "Brother Paul, what would you have us do when we're in these dark places in our lives?" And here we see this man of God as he sings praises in the prison. He says, "Children, gather around. Have a seat down. Don't worry about the muck and mire that you sit in, because you're about to be lifted up to heavenly places. And the places you will be lifted up to will make all the muck and mire of the situation seem as if you're sitting on the pillowy cloud of God's eternal presence." We look at this phrase in Acts chapter number 16. Circle the phrase, if you will, in verse number 25, where it says, "sang praises." Circle that word, that phrase, "sang praises," because in the Greek it's one word, and it is the word from which we get hymnal. That word hymnal or hymnaeo in the Greek, it was a specific portion of Scripture. The scriptures that Paul and Silas were singing, we don't have to wonder what they were singing, because that portion of Scripture, that word hymnaeo, it was looking back to Psalm 113 all the way to Psalm 118. They were called the Paschal Psalms. They were the psalms that were sung on the night of the Passover dinner. Whenever the sun would begin to set, the darkness would come, they would begin singing these songs. So we'll sit down with Brother Paul and we say, "Paul, when we're in the midst of the muck and the mire, what do we do?" He'll look at you and say, "Children, you can't get out of the muck and mire. Only God can get you out. You can't lighten the load. Only God can lighten the load. So since ain't nothing you can do about the mess and the prison, you may as well go ahead and open up your mouth and sing praises in the midst of this thing. You better not let the situation take the praise of God out of your mouth. Unfortunately, you and I are guilty of letting situation and problem and pain and heartache and heartbreak and trial and tribulation and separation and ups and downs in life dictate how we are and operate in the presence of God. But here's what he says do. I want you to sing in the midnight hour. I want you to praise in the midst of the prison. Now you say, all right, Mr. Brother Paul, what shall we praise? Flip back now to Psalm 113. Because whenever we read Psalm 113, we're going to listen to the first stanza of what Brother Paul is going to sing as we sit down. There are no instruments in this song. Brother Paul just gets him a little humming in his voice. And he says, Brother Silas, would you sing the first chorus? And this is what the chorus, the verse would say in Psalm 113, verse number 1. Praise ye the Lord. Praise, O ye servants of the Lord. Praise the name of the Lord. Blessed be the name of the Lord from this time forth and forevermore. I can already feel the atmosphere shifting in the midnight hour of that prison. Verse 3, from the rising of the sun to the going down of the same, the Lord's name is to be praised. Verse 4, the Lord is high above all nations, his glory above the heavens. Who is like unto the Lord our God, who dwelleth on high, who humbleth himself to behold the things that are in the heaven and in the earth. He raiseth up the poor out of the dust and lifteth the needy out of the dunghill. Verse 8, that he may set him with princes, even with the princes of his people. He maketh the barren woman to keep house and to be a joyful mother of children. And then I hear Paul and Silas get on the same court and say, praise ye the Lord. Psalm 113 was the first verse that Paul and Silas would have sang that night. This psalm, Psalm 113, is known as the Egyptian praise song because it was the first song of praise that the people of God sang on that night of the Passover before they passed out the bitter herbs, before they passed out the lamb shank, before they passed out the unleavened bread. They sang this psalm. And you say, Brother Tyler, what do I sing in the midnight hour? I'll give you three aspects of this psalm as we kindly break it down. As I look at your life and I say, I didn't come to lift the burden today. I can't lift the burden. I'm a man just like you are. In fact, I got my own problems. I got my own issues. I got my own situations. I can barely handle what I got going on up in this chasm and in this chasm. I can't do nothing but sit down in the prison with you as we gather around the feet of Brother Paul and say, Brother Paul, what will bring our praise in the midnight hour? Write it down. Number one, the first thing he will tell us, he says, children, the reason you cannot praise in the midnight hour is you've got to understand first and foremost what we praise. What we praise. You see, here's what he says in verse 1, verse 2, and in verse 3. He says, praise the name of the Lord. Verse 2, blessed be the name of the Lord. Verse 3, he gets to the end. Praise the name of the Lord. We look at Paul and say, Paul, what do you have to praise about? You're in muck and mire. You're in chains and stocks and bonds. You're in the darkness. He said, children, I'm praising the same thing in the prison I was praising on the outside of the prison. I'm praising the same person inside in the muck and mire I was praising when I was on the road to Damascus and I met the man named Jesus Christ. Brother Paul, what do I praise? He says, we praise the name of the Lord. Now, I'm going to be honest. Maybe I'm not as spiritual enough. I don't know. But the other day in the airport when I was studying this, I said, Lord, when I look at that phrase, the name of the Lord, maybe I'm missing something, but that don't seem like a big deal. Now, I know it is, but do you see what I'm saying? If somebody looked at you and said, Troy, Tyler, Terry, Nathan, they're in the room, we'd look and say, all right. It's because you and I don't look at names like the Eastern mind looks at a name. Whenever an Eastern mind looks and hears a name, they were not just looking at an identifying tag. That name, when it was spoken, it was an encompassing stat. It encompassed something specific about the person that it represented. It represented two things. And I'm going to tell you, in the Charlotte airport, I turned a Holy Ghost cartwheel in that American Airlines lounge. I sat there. There was one old boy over here who was a Muslim. There was one old boy over here that didn't give a rip about God. And I'm in that little stall of that little cubicle of that little thing. And I'm just going, yeah. And the further I got in that thing, the more I got to rocking and the more I got to humming. You say, what was so special about a name back in the Bible's day? Number one, because it carried with it the idea of covenantal responsibility. Yeah. What does that mean? Let me put it to you in redneck English. They'll do what they said they'll do. Well, Brother Paul, why are you praising the fact that God said he would do what he said he would do? Here's Paul in chains, stocks, bonds, and in the darkness. You see, Paul had a promise in Acts chapter number 9 whenever he meets a man named Ananias. You remember what he said to Ananias, or Ananias said to him? He said, Brother Paul, God has told me you are going to be a vessel to the Gentiles, and you're going to stand before princes and before kings. Brother Paul, how can you praise? It looks like your life is over. Paul just buttoned up his jacket. He said, baby doll, my life ain't over. God made a promise to me. I was going to stand before princes and kings, and I ain't stood before no princes and no kings yet. So this prison is not my end destination. This is just a stop on the way to the destiny God put in my life. Ladies and gentlemen, I remind you, God keeps his promises. Upon his name, he will not fail you. He will not turn you aside. He will not let you go to the dogs. You say, Brother Tyler, I'm in darkness. I'm in sorrow. I'm in sadness. I'm in brokenness. I'm in hurt. I don't know where you are, but I know this. If you're there and you're walking with God, it will turn for his glory and for your good, because he never makes a promise he will not keep. And in the midst of the darkness and sorrow and sadness, he made a promise to you. I will never leave you. I will never forsake you. You may be in the darkness and can't see God, but he's there. That's why we praise the name of God. Oh, I got to looking in that airport. Whenever the word name is used in the Old Testament, it's not just covenantal responsibility. Number two, it also indicated jurisdictional ownership. Okay? Whenever the word name is used, it's indicating, redneck English, where they are, they own it. Wait a second, Tyler. I know God owns the church. I know God was out in the world. But here we are. We're in the darkness. We're in the sorrow. We're in the blackness. We're in the bleakness. We're in the trouble. We're in the heartbreak. We're in the death pangs. You say, Brother Tyler, this doesn't belong to God. Can I give you a verse in the book of Psalm chapter 24 and verse number 1? Here's what David the psalmist said. The earth is the Lord's and the fullness thereof. It all belongs to God. Ladies and gentlemen, Paul said, I'm going to praise him on the street because the street belongs to God. I'm going to praise him on the grass because the grass belongs to God. I'm going to praise him on the sea because the sea belongs to God. I'm going to praise him on the dirt because the dirt belongs to God. I'm going to praise him in Jerusalem because Jerusalem belongs to God. And here I find myself in this prison. He said, I'm going to praise him in this prison because this prison belongs to God. I'm going to praise him in this muck because this muck belongs to God. I'm going to praise him in these stocks stocks because these stocks belong to God. I'm going to praise him in the darkness because he made the darkness, and the darkness belongs to God. I don't care where you stand in your life. I don't care what piece of territory you are and are presently at in your life, but it belongs to God, and God is there, and there are no accidents in the mighty hand of God. You can praise him at the cemetery because it belongs to God. You can praise him in the church house. It belongs to God. You can praise him in your car. It belongs to God. You can praise him over there. It belongs to God. Everywhere you go, no matter where you go, no matter what you deal with, we don't praise him because of situation. We don't praise him because of good times and bad times. We praise him because he's always the same no matter what we go through. You and I have become temperamental believers. We up when it's up. We down when it's down. We good when it's good. We bad when it's bad. You and I are on this line. God is eternities above us, but God's line looks like this all the time. Flat. Never up, never down. You say, why won't God's line ever go up? You can't go no higher than perfection. You say, why won't God's line ever go down? You can't get any lower than perfection. God is always the same. That's why Paul said to the Colossians, we are seated together in heavenly places. We don't praise him for where we're sitting. Hey, we don't praise him for where we're sitting right now. We praise him for where we are in our spirit. You say, Brother Tyler, you don't know the dogs I'm around. No, I don't. But don't pay attention to the dogs you're sitting with right now. Lift your eyes up to the heavens where God has settled your spirit. And look at the seraphim and the cherubim and the heavenly host of angels that wrap themselves around the throne forever and forever as they shout, sing, and praise, holy, holy is the Lord God of hosts. And there we turn and we see the myriads upon myriads upon myriads crying and singing with white robes of glory. Worthy is the Lamb that was slain from this time forth and forevermore to receive glory and honor because all things belong to him. Here's all I'm trying to tell you. If you'll lift your eyes out of this realm and lift your eyes to that realm, you'll praise in the same whether you're there, or you'll praise in the same whether you're there, because it all belongs to him anyways. Well, Brother Paul, that didn't do much for me. That hurt my feelings. He said, well, stay around, baby. He said, because I got more to tell you. He said, number one, we see what we praise. We praise the name of the Lord. Number two, Paul says, now you need to understand something. When we praise. Brother Paul, I'm not feeling too good. Brother Paul, I don't really like where I'm at. Look at what Paul said in verse number 3. From the rising of the sun to the going down of the same, the Lord's name is to be praised. Now, I'm going to take you somewhere that when I got there, I had one of them Oprah aha moments. Don't get nervous about that, Jack. Just stay there. It clicked. From the rising of the sun to the going down of the sun. Silas, why are you singing about praising the Lord, whether the sun's up or whether the sun's down? You're in the inner prison. You got no windows. You don't know whether the sun's up or whether the sun's down. Silas looks and says, it don't matter what I can see. It matters what I know. And here's what I know. Whether the sun's up, I'm to praise him, or whether the sun's down, I'm to praise him. And this is what the Bible says. The Bible says at midnight, Paul and Silas prayed and praised. Has anybody stopped to ask the obvious question? How did they know what time it was? You ready? They had no idea. You know what they said? It don't really matter what time it is in my world, because any time is the right time to praise the Lord. You say, but wait a second, Brother Tyler, why does God say midnight? Paul and Silas didn't know it was midnight, yet God said it was midnight. Are you ready? Here's what you got to put in your soul and in your spirit. They didn't know what time it was, but God knew what time it was. They didn't know whether it was up or down. They just knew. It's not my job to figure out what time it is. It's my job to praise the Lord, and it's God's job to come through when it's time. If they were Baptist, they would say, I'll praise God when the time is right. God says, you praise me so that when the time is right, you'll be ready. Brothers and sisters, if we're waiting on perfect time, perfect situation, perfect everything to tell God how wonderful he is and how much we appreciate him and how thankful we are and we trust him no matter what, we will never, ever, ever praise God. But we are not commanded to praise God when the times are good. He says, whether the sun's are going up, you praise the Lord. Whether the sun's going down, you praise the Lord. When the things are good, you praise the Lord. And when the things are bad, you praise the Lord. When the health report is healthy, you praise the Lord. And when the health report says cancer, you praise the Lord. When your mind is sound, you praise the Lord. When your mind is cloudy, we praise the Lord. When you know what to do, you praise the Lord. And when you ain't got nary an idea what to do, you praise the Lord. When you got everything you want, you praise the Lord. And when you don't have a pot or a pen to your name, you praise the Lord. Whenever you like everybody, you praise the Lord. And when you wouldn't absolutely push somebody off a bridge because you can't take them, you sit there and you praise the Lord. Whenever you like what's going on, you praise the Lord. And when you don't like what's going on, you praise the Lord. When the Republicans are in charge, we praise the Lord. And when the Democrats are in charge, we praise the Lord. When we like what's happening in the government, we praise the Lord. When we don't like what's happening in the government, we praise the Lord. When the church has got everything they need, we praise the Lord. When the church is hurting, we praise the Lord. When we have to go down to a birthday party because somebody has made it another year, we praise the Lord. And when we go down to the grave, we say, Lord God, I don't know how I got here, but I lift up both of my hands, even though my heart doesn't feel it, and I praise the name of the God of heaven, because it's not the grave, it's the God over the grave that I praise the name of the Lord. When I got my friends, I praise the Lord. When they stab me in the back, I praise the Lord. When I feel you, I praise the Lord. When I can't feel you at all, I praise the Lord. That's the win. Which side are you on right now? I'm going to make a singular application to a tandem group. Whether you're here or whether you're here, it's time to praise the Lord. But we got to conclude here. Brother Paul, all right, you're hurting my feelings. All right, Paul, I understand. I've been looking at the wrong things. I praise God, not the things God's done with me or to me. I got that. That's the what. All right, Paul, I get the why. But number three, write down the why we praise the Lord. The why. Can I show you something in verse number 7? Verse number 7, watch what David says that Paul sings. Here's what he says in verse 7. He raiseth up the poor out of the dust, and lifteth the needy out of the dunghill. The dust, the dunghill. Now, in order to understand those phrases, the context of that verse, what David is saying, there's a surface meaning, then there's an underpowered, an undergirding meaning. Here's what the surface meaning says. Those that are down, you pick them up. That's the surface meaning. But there's a deeper meaning. I want you to think about something. When the Bible uses the phrase dust, it's speaking of death. From dust we came, and from dust we go. When the word dunghill is used, it's a symbol of waste. Dunghill in the Bible, that was a place where all the filth and the waste of a city was put. But whenever there was a prisoner that was under the sentence of death, after they killed that prisoner, they would take their body and throw it to the dunghill. Now, I want you to think about what Paul's saying. Paul, how can you have such faith that everything's going to be okay? Why are you praising God? Listen to what he says. He lifteth up. He raiseth up. Dust, death. Dunghill, death. He lifts up. He raises from the place of death. It's almost like Paul saying, whether he opens the gate when my body's alive, or he opens the gate when my body's dead, somehow and some way, I'll get up one day. I just saw something while the choir was singing that didn't bless you. Watch this. Look at verse 7. The King James is a little bit difficult to watch this, but here's what he says. He raiseth. Then it says he lifteth. Now here's what you need to understand. That old English word right there in the Hebrew, it means something in the tense and in the moods and in the voices of it. Here's what it means. It's not a future word alone. Because if it was a future word alone, it would say he will raise. It's a future word based on a past action. He raiseth, he lifteth. He will do as he has done. He's done it before. He'll do it again. It's as if Paul and David are singing with faith because they've seen him do it before. Twofold application. Are you ready? Here we go. Number one, Brother Tyler, how do I know God's going to help me out of this mess? My question to you, has he ever helped you out of a mess at all? If he's ever helped you out of a mess back there, you have a promise. The God that was, still is, and he will do it again. You say, I'm in a dusty spot. I'm in a place of mess, and I don't know what I'm going to do. In his time and in his way, you praise God because he will raise you up when the time is right. How many of you can remember a time in your life you need to go back through your mind's eye right now and remember a time when you absolutely did not think you would make it? You did not think you would survive. You didn't think your family would survive. You didn't think your marriage would survive. You would survive financially. You would survive spiritually. You would survive mentally. You would survive emotionally. But somehow and some way, in the midnight hour of that situation, the door bust wide open and the walls came crumbling down. And there came the captain of the Lord's host into that situation, and he pulled you up out of the muck and mire, rescued your heart of weariness and sorrow. The God that did it back there will do it again. But when, Brother Tyler? We've got to grow up, brothers and sisters. Did he do it back there when you wanted him to? Nope. He did it when it was time. And just like then, he'll do it now. I got blessed while ago. I got blessed.

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1: This is Pastor Kenneth Bowen right here. We'll call on God today. Good morning, Lebanon, Middle Tennessee. Are you ready for some good gospel music? JB, let's go read our devotional.
2: 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These things have I written unto you that believe on the name of the Son of God, that you may know that you have eternal life, and that you would believe on the name of Jesus, the Son of God.

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We'll call on Deck God today. 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And it's good to be here. 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

0: 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I see our time is about gone. 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

have learned. I have walked so many miles, though the path is long and winding. The Lord has been there all the while. The road has led me

Jake Hess, by request, and I have never walked alone. I'm JB, and this is God's Country, WANT-FM 98.9, Lebanon, Tennessee. We thank you for listening. 20 minutes now past 10 o'clock. We are here until noon. 86 degrees right now in Lebanon, going up to a hot and humid 93 this afternoon. All sunny all of this day. Reading at the end of Psalm number 57:5-7, I will praise you, O Lord, among the nations. I will sing of you among all the peoples. For great is your love in reaching to the heavens. Your faithfulness reaches to the skies. Be exalted, O God, above the heavens, and let your glory be over all of the earth. Perry Sisters next on WANT. And Calvary was more than just a hill.

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3: We'll have sunny skies and hot conditions for today. High temperatures in the lower 90s. Clear tonight, lows in the lower 70s, and then sunny again on Monday. Highs back in the lower 90s. 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With your severe view forecast, I'm Drew Richards.

Peace, peace, wonderful peace in the garden, and wonderful peace, and that was Reba McEntire along with the Isaacs. 20 minutes now before 11 o'clock. I'm JB, and this is God's Country, WANT FM 98.9, Lebanon, Tennessee, WCOR AM 1490, and we do thank you for listening. We are here until noon. Psalm number 9595 begins, "Let us sing for joy to the Lord. Let us shout aloud to the rock of our salvation. Let us come before him with thanksgiving and extol him with music and song. For the Lord is the great God, the great King above all gods." Booth Brothers next on WANT, "Holding On to My Savior's Hand."

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I see Jesus returning in the sky. And that was Three Bridges. I'm JB, and this is God's Country, WANTFM 98.9, Lebanon, Tennessee. And we appreciate you listening this morning. 8 minutes now past 11 o'clock. Going up to a hot and humid 93 degrees today, and we'll be hot, humid, and sunny most all of this coming week. Psalm number 36, give thanks to the Lord, for he is good, and his love endures forever. Give thanks to the God of gods, and his love endures forever. Give thanks to the Lord of hosts, for his love endures forever. To him who alone does great wonders, his love endures forever. The Greens coming up next on WANT 98.9. Will he save us? Yes, oh yes.

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The Kingsmen on WANT, and My Past Has Passed. 25 minutes past 11 o'clock, 35 minutes until 12 noon, and we thank you for listening. I'm JB, and this is God's Country, WANT FM 98.9 in Lebanon, Tennessee. Reading the first few verses in the book of John, John 1. In the beginning was the Word, and the Word was with God, and the Word was God. He was with God in the beginning. Through him all things were made. Without him nothing was made that had been made. In him was life, and that life was the light of men. The light shines in the darkness, but the darkness has not understood it. Hayes Family next on WANT, and for my good and God's glory.

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3: We'll have sunny skies and hot conditions for today. High temperatures in the lower 90s. Clear tonight, lows in the lower 70s, and then sunny again on Monday. Highs back in the lower 90s. 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With your severe view forecast, I'm Drew Richards.

Of course, Tennessee homesick blues running through my head. 20 minutes now before 12 o'clock noon. I'm JB, God's Country, WANT-FM 98.9, WCOR-AM 1490. Thank you for listening for another 20 minutes of God's Country. Psalm number 34 starts out, Psalm 34. I will bless the Lord at all times. His praise will always be on my lips. My soul will boast in the Lord. Let the afflicted hear and rejoice. Glorify the Lord with me, and let us exalt his name together. I sought the Lord, and he answered me. He delivered me from all of my fears. Dove Brothers coming up next on WANT. Just imagine that.

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need the Lord. And that was Steve Green. 8 minutes now before 12 o'clock noon. I'm JB, just about wrapping up God's Country. Thank you for listening. 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Weather forecast for Middle Tennessee, Wilson County, Mount Juliet, Watertown, and Lebanon. Already up to 88 degrees, going up to a hot and humid 94 this afternoon. All sunny all day with some scattered cloud cover. Tonight, mostly clear with a low of 74. And tomorrow, Monday, will also be hot and humid, high up to 95 degrees, heat index close to 100 with a slight south wind. And it will be hot and humid and probably very little rain pretty much all of this next coming week. Reading at Psalm number 1, Psalm 1, first psalm in the book of 150 Psalms. Blessed is the man who does not walk in the counsel of the wicked, or stand in the way of sinners, or sit in the seat of mockers. But his delight is in the law of the Lord, and on his law he meditates day and night. He is like a tree planted by streams of water, which yields its fruit in season, and whose leaf does not wither. Whatever he does, prospers. Gospel Enforcers coming up next on WANT. There is still room in the upper room.

Wrapping up this Sunday of God's Country with Elvis and You Will Never Walk Alone. I'm JB, your host. 1 minute now before 12 o'clock noon. We thank you for listening to God's Country this morning. Have a blessed week in our Lord and Savior, Christ Jesus.

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I don't know what kind of gun you're talking about here. I don't know if I like that. That's Chris Cagle. It's Rio Country. I'm Gary Walker. And here she comes. Watch out. It's Elvira.

0: I don't see any problem with him staying country. Blake Shelton, his 4th of July when he was a kiddo was an extremely big deal, important deal, because fireworks, the fireworks stands, or he called them firecrackers, they always opened about 4 or 5 days before his birthday, June the 18th. He got tons of fireworks for his birthday. He loved, he would try to save the cool ones until the 4th of July, but by the time the 4th there, Blake would be down to almost nothing. Yeah, that's how you stay country or die trying. And before that, the Oak Ridge Boys and Elvira and Gary Walker. I got more real country coming up. Kenny Chesney on the way with T.G. Shepherd, and She Is Gone But Not Forgotten. Remembering Ms. Dolly. Dolly Parton on the way on Real Country.
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0: Remembering Dolly Parton, she was 22. She refused to sign over half the rights to that hit to megastar Elvis Presley. She earned enough from Whitney Houston's version to buy Graceland. I will always love you, real country.
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8: We'll have sunny skies and hot conditions for today. High temperatures in the lower 90s. Clear tonight, lows in the lower 70s, and then sunny again on Monday. Highs back in the lower 90s. 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They know auctions. With your severe view forecast, I'm Drew Richards.

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doctor, doctor, I need a heartache medication. John Party, Real Country. I'm Gary Walker. You smiling at me? Here comes Tim McGraw on Real Country.

knows what happens when you're sleepless in a hotel room and you're missing your then-girlfriend Nicole Hocking in 2020 right before the COVID-19 lockdown. And now we call her Nicole Combs. They celebrated their sixth wedding anniversary August 1st. He was unable to take a nap before his performance at the 2020 Billboard Music Awards. I remember that one. I remember seeing him. I didn't know he was sleepless. He dropped that one January 2026. Third single from his sixth studio album, The Way I Am, Lou Combs. And before that, I bet he's smiling at his lovely bride, Faith Hill. I'm talking about Tim McGraw. Gary Walker, I'm smiling at you. I've got more Rio Country coming up. Martine McBride, Diamond Rio on the way. And that boy born in New Jersey, raised in Texas. Clint Black on Rio Country.

0: Not too many people do it, but he went to number one with his debut single in 1989. That one right there. Clint Black, It's Real Country. I'm Gary Walker, thinking about remembering Dolly. Dolly Parton, she celebrated her 80th birthday January 19th of this year. Or should I call her Kentucky Colonel? Yet another honor for her work, encouraging reading with her imaginary library. She is gone, but not forgotten. I'm Gary. I've got more real country coming up. Riley Green on the way and Merle Haggard.
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10: We'll have mostly clear skies for tonight. Lows will be in the lower 70s. Sunny and hot again for our Monday. Highs back in the lower 90s. We stay dry into Tuesday. Sunny skies. Highs back in the lower 90s. Looks like we'll have a chance of showers and thunderstorms returning back to the forecast by Wednesday. Highs getting back into the mid 90s. With your severe view forecast, I'm Drew Richards.
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afraid I'd be ashamed that you'd laugh when you found out just how far it went. But you didn't, and you don't. 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

0: They call that man one of the biggest country stars on the planet. No slouch when it comes to performing. He's played more than 1,500 concerts in his career. I call him Jason Aldean on Real Country.
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12: We'll have mostly clear skies for tonight. Lows will be in the lower 70s. Sunny and hot again for our Monday. Highs back in the lower 90s. We stay dry into Tuesday. Sunny skies. Highs back in the lower 90s. Looks like we'll have a chance of showers and thunderstorms are turning back to the forecast by Wednesday. Highs getting back into the mid-90s. With your severe view forecast, I'm Drew Richards.

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0: think you know me a little better than that, don't you? It's King George, Rio Country. You know I'm strong enough to bend.
1: Yeah, I'm limber.
0: It's Tanya Tucker on Rio Country.

0: Blake Shelton puts his wife, or almost puts his wife, Gwen Stefani, on the same pedestal as he does Dolly Parton. Remembering Dolly, Blake said, Dolly and Gwen, they have the same light that is inspiring. Talking about his faith, Blake said his wife has had a big impact on how he approaches God. He's learned so much from her faith, and Gwen is really the person that's helped him get in touch with his faith and really get serious about it. Remembering Dolly Parton, we lost on Tuesday. Gone, but not forgotten, not on Rio Country. I call her an angel. Before that, I played Tanya Tucker. I'm Gary Walker, and I am going to play more Real Country. I'm going to play Joe Nichols. I've got T-Bird. I call him Tracy Bird. Also, Lainey Wilson from Real Country.
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0: Ah, don't you know everything is good in that 4x4 by you? Scooch up a little closer. Bet she's talking about her new husband, Devlin Duck Hodges. It's Lady Wilson, Rio Country. More on the way. I've got Ronnie Millsap and Dirks Bentley.
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4: We'll have mostly clear skies for tonight. Lows will be in the lower 70s. Sunny and hot again for our Monday. Highs back in the lower 90s. We stay dry into Tuesday. Sunny skies. Highs back in the lower 90s. Looks like we'll have a chance of showers and thunderstorms returning back to the forecast by Wednesday. Highs getting back into the mid 90s. With your severe view forecast, I'm Drew Richards.

0: Sideways, upside down, backwards, forward. Sounds like a predicament to me, Dirk Bentley on Real Country.
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1: News this hour from Town Hall, I'm Mary Rose. U.S. Immigration and Customs Enforcement arrested nearly 50,000 people in July, the highest single monthly arrest total during the second Trump administration, according to new figures. Reporter Bernie Bennett has the details.
2: The July arrest tally at 49,571 marks a 15% jump from 43,021 arrests a month earlier and a 70% increase from 29,241 in February, according to government data provided by ICE to the Deportation Data Project based at UC Berkeley and UCLA. The agency has increasingly relied on state and local law enforcement partners who are assuming immigration enforcement duties. Bernie Bennett reporting.
1: There are growing calls for a new overhaul of America's welfare system, modeled on the landmark reforms of the 1990s. Correspondent Ken Lorman reports.
3: 30 years ago, President Bill Clinton required work for key benefits and gave states more control. Supporters say the results were dramatic. Adults receiving welfare fell from more than 4.4 million in 1995 to about 570,000 in 2024. Now, many Republicans want to extend work requirements across federal assistance programs for non-disabled adults with independence, not dependency, as the goal. Ken Lorman reporting.
1: Search and rescue operations are underway in Nepal, where some 85 Americans are among the thousands still missing after catastrophic flooding. Local officials say the death toll is nearing 800 as authorities warned of further flooding today across the entire region. More on these stories at townhall.com.
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7: We'll have mostly clear skies for tonight. Lows will be in the lower 70s. Sunny and hot again for our Monday. Highs back in the lower 90s. We stay dry into Tuesday. Sunny skies. Highs back in the lower 90s. Looks like we'll have a chance of showers and thunderstorms returning back to the forecast by Wednesday. Highs getting back into the mid 90s. With your severe view forecast, I'm Drew Richards.

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1: On a warm summer's evening, on a train bound for nowhere, I met up with a gambler. We were both too tired to sleep, so we took turns of staring out the window at the darkness. Boredom overtook us.

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1: Johnny Cash putting that jalopy together one piece at a time on the Real Country. A young Dolly Parton traveled to country singers Carl and Pearl Butler helped convince Grand Ole Opry star Jimmy C. Newman to give up one of his two Saturday night performance slots. And Johnny Cash introduced her to the Ryman Auditorium crowd, joking that her dad was listening on the radio and she'd be in some big trouble if she didn't get to sing. And she sang and got three encores. Bring her back. She was only 13 years old. I'm Gary. Coming up, I'm going to play Justin Moore in a moment, also Garth.
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1: We'll have mostly clear skies for tonight. Lows will be in the lower 70s. Sunny and hot again for our Monday. Highs back in the lower 90s. We stay dry into Tuesday. Sunny skies. Highs back in the lower 90s. Looks like we'll have a chance of showers and thunderstorms returning back to the forecast by Wednesday. Highs getting back into the mid-90s. With your Severe View forecast, I'm Drew Richards.
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0: One of my favorites, Garth. I'm going to dance on out of here. You stay safe, be blessed. I'm Gary Walker, logging out on Rio Country.
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1: Well, to tell me how she was when you once knew her, how she played her games with many, many men. And you tell me that you don't think I'd be with her if I could.

0: Well, it's a touch of Alabama. More music coming up for you. Hey, we're getting you through the final few hours of the weekend. Got a work week ahead, I hope so, as we head for the month of September already. My goodness, when you think about it, Christmas is not that far away. Well, when you got up this morning or you get up tomorrow morning to go to work, what's the first thing you do when you get into the kitchen? Well, I'll tell you what, I grab the first cup of coffee that I can definitely find, and so is another coffee addict, and his name is Luke Combs.
1: Gotta have this every day. Anytime we're in a city, we try to find some local coffee to have. I got a Jura on the bus. I know it doesn't look like it, but I do intermittent fasting, so this is about the only thing that I get to enjoy before noon every day. 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
3: We'll have mostly clear skies for tonight, lows will be in the lower 70s. Sunny and hot again for our Monday, highs back in the lower 90s. We stay dry into Tuesday, sunny skies, highs back in the lower 90s. Looks like we'll have a chance of showers and thunderstorms returning back to the forecast by Wednesday. Highs getting back into the mid-90s. With your severe view forecast, I'm Drew Richards.
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0: am so going to miss that lady passing away last Tuesday at the age of 80, Dolly Parton. But one good thing, she left us a whole lot of music that we can listen to forever.
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Again, that's 931-653-4151. The next portion of our show is brought to you by D.T. 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Smoky Holler!

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Let's thank the volunteers behind the counter. And last but not least, my name is Jimmy Bilbrey, and tonight's Sutton Old Time Music Hour is brought to you in part by Wildwood Resort and Marina in Granville, Tennessee, only a mile away from TB Sutton General Store. 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

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Sutton General Store, historic Granville, Tennessee. Until next time, this is Miss Betty Bilbrey's baby boy, Jimmy Bilbrey, saying good night, be good to each other, and God bless.

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